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1: Welcome to Hard Drive. I'm Lou Brutus, and as you surf social media this weekend, please remember that seeing the term Ticketmaster trending is just like seeing the term World War III trending. It is never going to be good news, so please be careful before you click. This week on the world famous Hard Drive, my rock star guests are going to include Tony Iommi of Black Sabbath, as well as Five Finger Death Punch, The Warning, Bill Murray, and From Ashes to New. We're also going to get you plugged in with ONI and bring you the brand new Screamer of the Week. We'll begin the musical proceedings, the Hard Drive double dose of Nickelback from the forthcoming new record, Everything Under the Sun, which drops the day before Halloween. This is Rattle the Cage. 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Welcome aboard.

0: Hard drive double dose of Nickelback. It began with their latest Rattle the Cage and then hit their excellent 2011 cover of ZZ Top's Legs, which we play in memory of the great Frank Beard, founding member and drummer for ZZ Top, who passed away this week at the age of 77. I'm Lou Brutus. Time now to get you plugged in with another great cover song. Jacob from ONI is here now to talk about their cover of REM's Losing My Religion. Jake, how did this originally come about?
1: Well, it came about through Stubbs, our good friend, who we both love. And he said, you should do Losing My Religion, Jake. And I was like, whoa, what an idea. Let's fire it up. And that day we recorded it and it sounded so sick. That's the version that's out now. And I can relate to those lyrics so much, you know, being in the spotlight and losing a sense of who you are for me is the meaning of it. And that's how I felt for the longest while, you know, like I mentioned, you living a lie and kind of getting thrown into this industry, pretty blind and green and like self-sabotaging a lot of my life. And I could just relate to it a lot.
0: Was there anything extraordinary you had to do to get permission to get the song out?
1: Yes and no. At first, we thought that it wasn't going to happen the way we wanted it to, and then it did. We got the approval from REM's team, and so much love and respect for those guys. And it's just cool that they heard the cover. You know, I think it's awesome.

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1: Hey, what's up, everyone? This is Brent from the band Shinedown saying congratulations and happy 30th anniversary to the incredible Hard Drive.

0: Shinedown on the world famous hard drive. They are playing the Illinois State Fair this weekend. I'm Lou Brutus, joined now by Matt Brandyberry, frontman for From Ashes to New. Matt is a diehard sports fan, especially his Philadelphia teams like the Phillies and the Eagles. Ugh. Matt, it's getting to be that time of year. Home stretch for baseball and the NFL season kicking off soon.
1: I'm just as big a football fan as I am baseball. I think I'm bigger baseball than I am football, but like I love both almost equally. But at playoff baseball, there's nothing like it. I mean, there's just playoff baseball's insanity. But yeah, I mean, you know, obviously the Eagles have – people will be like, what are you talking about? You've won two Super Bowls and been to several since 2017. So it's like, yeah, but like when you expect your team to do good over and over and over again, because they are, the Eagles are actually – they've been to the most playoffs consecutively in the last 20 years than any other team in the NFL. So, you know, you expect them to be good. You expect them to get to the game, and they just seem to always let me down, man. So it's like, you know, we got it though the one year, but even that year when we beat the Chiefs, it almost wasn't even fun to watch because the game was so lopsided. It was just like, you know, sometimes you want it to be a little close because then it gets exciting, you get nervous and all that stuff. But like, we beat them so bad, it didn't even feel like a Super Bowl. I thought I was watching a preseason game. It's the

0: direct from the swamps of Florida, that is Blindfold. Wage war on hard drive. I'm Lou Brutus. The hard drive three-song seg is on deck for this week. It's going to feature Papa Roach, Avatar, and Tom Morello. Then Johnny Frank of Bill Murray is going to talk with me about touring qualities when hard drive continues.
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8: 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I'm Jacoby from the band Papa Roach. 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

0: Hard Drive, three-song seg for this week featuring Tom Morello's Date Night, Crying Fire from Avatar, and Papa Roach, See You in Hell. I'm Lou Brutus. Johnny Frank of Bill Murray is my next guest. Johnny, you spend a lot of time on the road. Tell me, what makes a good tour mate?
1: Oh, man, there's a million things that make a bad tour mate. I think what makes a good tour mate is someone who's willing to, one, admit when they're wrong, and two, someone who's willing to forgive you when you hurt their feelings and stuff. Like, I genuinely feel in a lot of ways when you're touring with someone for a long time, it's you spend as much time with them as you do with your wife or your other friends. And it's like, you know, there's going to be times where I piss you off or annoy you. And there's going to be times where you do that. As long as we know deep down that we're going to either forgive each other or admit we're wrong, then I think you can have that long 20, 25 year relationship with these people, or hopefully longer.

0: Bill Murray on the world famous Hard Drive, Always Let You Down. The band is going to begin their next tour Friday, September 4th, beginning the Labor Day weekend in Orlando, Florida. Many of the shows on this run are already sold out, so get them while you can. I'm the Sonic Warrior, Lou Brutus. Looking ahead to hour two of the show, my rock star guest will include The Warning, Ivan from Five Finger Death Punch, and Tony Iommi of Black Sabbath. We are also going to have music news in dirt on Ozfest, Maynard James Keenan, and Seven Dust. Plus, we'll announce the brand new Screamer of the Week. It's all coming up on Hard Drive.
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Hour two of the world famous Hard Drive now underway. The tune Gone, Gone, Gone from Autumn Kings. I'm Lou Brutus. We now check into the topsy-turvy world of rock and roll gossip and news that we call dirt. Ozfest is coming back in 2027. The festival will hit Villa Park in Birmingham, England, the very same stadium where Ozzy Osbourne played his final show last year. The festival is expected to put a big emphasis on new and emerging artists. Of course, Tony Iommi of Black Sabbath joining me later in the show. Tool frontman Maynard James Keenan is adding another venture to his growing Arizona food and wine operation with Queen Bee Sushi, opening Friday, September 4 in Old Town Cottonwood. Queen Bee Sushi will feature sushi along with wines from Keenan's vineyard, further expanding his longtime business presence in Arizona. Finally, Seven Dust recently got their own day in Cedar Rapids, Iowa. The town's mayor, Tiffany O'Donnell, declared August 15th, Rock 108, Seven Dust Day, as the band headlined our longtime Hard Drive affiliate Rock 108's 34th birthday concert. Seven Dust has played more than 20 shows in Eastern Iowa over the years, so congrats to them and Russ and Ned and everybody at Rock 108. That's all the dirt that's fit to dish since we're talking Seven Dust. Here they are on Hard Drive.

0: Seven Dust on Hard Drive, who continue their Dead 7 tour this weekend with Theory of a Dead Man in Grand Rapids, Michigan, and Detroit Rock City. I'll play something from Theory in just a moment. I'm Lou Brutus. Everything's Falling is the forthcoming new record from The Warning. It is going to drop on Friday. Danny Villarreal, singer for the group, is with me now. Danny, tell me about some of the themes that we can expect on the new record.
1: On this record, we surprised ourselves a lot, but even though we had a theme of a lot of our own personal experience, we got to go deeper than we thought. There were days where we would be crying and we didn't even know why, because there's like, we literally listened to our bodies, to what they had to share, and our hearts. So they were days that they were very therapeutic, you know. We poured our experiences, our hearts and souls into this album more so than we had ever done before. So the songs just kind of guided themselves through our experiences. And, you know, we kind of put it all together in, you know, Everything's Falling, because I feel like we talked about those times in our lives which were very different for us. That's what we found out. Even though we lived through the same thing, the same changes of becoming a band and being very young and just kind of like figuring it all out, we found out that our Everything's Falling moment was so different between the three of us. So we just kind of like explore that.

0: Direct from the Dead 7 tour with Seven Dust, Theory of a Dead Man on Hard Drive with Winnebago, preceded by The Warning, Kerosene, just one of several excellent new albums dropping next Friday, August 28th. You get Everything's Falling from The Warning, Mastodon, Marrow Deep, Witch from In This Moment, Beartooth, Pure Ecstasy, and Catch Your Breath, Not Broken Enough. If rock is dead, it's doing a really bad job of it. Anyway, I'm Lou Brutus. Greta Van Fleet and A Perfect Circle are on deck. Then Ivan Moody of Five Finger Death Punch will talk legacy set lists.
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0: Sushi and Wine Maven Maynard James Keenan and A Perfect Circle on Hard Drive, Starless. I'm Lou Brutus, joined now by my close personal friend these many years, Ivan Moody of Five Finger Death Punch. How on earth do you figure a set list out after 20 years of songs?
1: You've got a catalog, right? 10 albums, man. And you've got 18 consecutive number ones. Let's be real. A few of them are ballady-ish. So you can't put them all in there, right? Because you don't want to bore your audience. But the same, right?
0: That's the spirit.
1: I mean, I could get all mopey for about an hour, but it doesn't do anybody else any good. So it was really difficult, man, to put this together, to put some singles together. We're playing quite a few songs we have never played live before. And we're still meshing them out, to be honest with you. We did sound check today, and we're trying to run through the head track Legacy to see how it'll mesh with some of the other ones. I got to tell you, we played it the first night, and I forgot the lyrics halfway through. And if you see it online, there's a part where I'm like, and I just and I admitted it last night on stage. I was like, if you see it online, I'm not a total moron. I just got anxiety. So it's tough, man, figuring out what we want to play, especially going through the new material, but it's a lot of fun. It keeps it fresh.

0: Five Finger Death Punch, their latest nail in the coffin on the world-famous hard drive. Of course, this summer, as we here on the show are celebrating our 30th anniversary, Five Finger Death Punch is celebrating their 20th anniversary. We have combined both anniversaries into a free guitar pick. You can get it with a self-addressed stamped envelope to me via P.O. Box 361, Arnold, Maryland, 21012. We'll put some other hard drive radio goodies in there as well. I'm Lou Brutus. In just a moment, I will be speaking to the absolute living legend that is Tony Iommi of Black Sabbath.
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0: The gentleman's name is Ryan Purds. The tune on Hard Drive is Sour. I'm Lou Brutus. My next guest may or may not be one of the greatest musicians of all time. I can tell you he is certainly one of my favorites. Tony Iommi, always great to see you.
1: Thanks, Lou. Good to see you too. And no, I'm not the greatest.
0: No, who would you consider the greatest? Who did you grow up
1: with? Don't ask me that.
0: Well, who were some of the guys that you grew up on though and made you want to pick up a guitar?
1: Django Reinhardt and an English band at the time, The Shadows, made me want to pick up a guitar because they played all instrumental stuff.
0: Well, you continue to make marvelous music. Let's talk about the single World Alone. What is it about that tune that makes it special?
1: Is it special? It's a
0: yeah, it seems special to me, and you've picked it as the lead tune from the album. So what makes it stand out to you?
1: Well, we wanted something a bit up-tempo to put out as a single. Otherwise, some of the others are a bit slow and they don't sort of look towards a single.
0: What was the timetable for writing and then recording the album?
1: There was no timetable. I've done it over a period. I've done it in my own time. And that was the great thing, Lou. You know, it's normally, when we've done Sabbath stuff and that, there's always a time limit. You have a rehearsal, writing period, and then recording. With this, I've been able to put stuff down when I want, really. There was no, you have to have it done by then. So it's enabled me to be able to just come in the studio, put an idea down, and live with it a bit, and then maybe change it or try something else. So it's just not so much pressure.

0: From his forthcoming new album entitled From the Dark, which hits on October 23rd, that is Tony Iommi on hard drive with World Alone. Now then, what is our brand new Screamer of the Week going to be? Well, I can tell you it's in an odd key.
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0: Ninth Key is the new collaborative rock project from Low Spirit and rapper Echo. 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

0: There you have our brand new Screamer of the Week on Hard Drive. It's Ninth Key with Happy Feels Like. That'll do it for the show this week. 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Me, I'm Lou Brutus, leaving you with the words of writer Dr. Hunter S. Thompson. Music has always been a matter of energy to me, a question of fuel. I'll catch you next week on Hard Drive.
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1: What kind of texter are you? 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
2: 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And then here's my wife.

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2: 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Hey, guys, have a great day. 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Nipsey sucks.
1: I love that. Tremendous. 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
1: The room was so old, I found a condom made of wood under the bed.
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3: You're right. 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
1: 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I was like, come on. Come on, I'm going to light this carpet on the wall and have a smoke. Stop it, you liar. Oh, when we arrived at the hotel, too, there was no human being to be found. It wasn't like you go to, you know, your Hilton and there's, you know, someone behind the desk with a smile on their face. We showed up there at 2 o'clock in the morning and the, you know, the cage was down.
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3: Ladies and gentlemen, Nipsey, Vince, and Jen Shade.
9: My father would have celebrated his 85th birthday today.
5: Oh, really?
9: 85. Couple pieces of audio from my old man. Jennifer, you're like one of the only people around who even met him.
10: Yes, that's
9: at
10: true.
9: At this point. As when he would try to track me down in Elizabethtown back
10: in the day. He would call in, and he did grace us with his presence one time.
9: Yes.
10: On a tour.
9: He did. He showed up a couple times as well. But he was always good to call and get him fired up about something.
11: Because all three teams are playing like shit, and I'm mad at them.
9: There you have it right there. There's a rant about the three
5: Wait,
9: teams.
5: Wait, was that your dad?
9: Of course. Yes,
11: because Vince. All three.
5: I thought that was you.
10: No, the apple fell under
5: obviously,
10: the tree.
5: Yeah.
9: That's me.
5: The apple never even fell from the tree. Nope. It's still hanging.
11: Because all three teams are playing like shit, and I'm mad at them.
5: Wow.
9: Here's a little longer of version. This is him being mad about the inconsistencies of the referees and the Philadelphia teams.
11: You have a team that's lucky. No, it's funny, if the Flyers had done to some star what that Jersey guy did knocking Lindros out, but because somebody else does it to a foul player, it's a great defensive play. It's great and aggressive. But anytime we do something, we're penalized.
9: See?
10: He's not wrong.
5: This is great.
10: Isn't
9: he's not wrong?
10: It is absolutely unnerving.
9: I'm sorry it's so much about me here, but it's much more fascinating than anything else anyone has to offer.
5: The second one didn't sound as much like you as the first. The first one, I thought it was starting with you asking him a question. I thought that was you on the first one.
9: Oh, no, no. Oh,
10: then
9: no, no, no, no.
10: Walking and talking, and if you want to know, Vince, you're looking at it and you're hearing it.
5: This is some strong genes, baby.
9: This is when I was little.
12: Get upstairs.
13: Now take the bib off.
9: Have you heard these before?
5: No, I have not.
12: Get upstairs.
13: Now take the bib off and take your shoe upstairs.
9: That's my mother.
5: I got that.
9: And you'll hear the star in a minute.
12: Get upstairs.
13: Now take the bib off and take your shoe upstairs. I can never do anything without somebody making it hard for me. Do you want a banana?
9: That's where that comes from.
5: Okay.
13: As I was saying.
12: Get upstairs!
9: There it is.
12: No!
9: There it is. Let me isolate that one.
12: Get upstairs!
9: There's that beautiful, nurturing voice.
5: But back then, who was recording this stuff?
9: This was on a tape recorder.
5: Okay.
9: My mother got it at Kmart.
10: The kind with the cassette or the kind with the reels?
5: Can you play that first one for me again?
9: It was the cassette at this point. It wasn't the reels. No, it wasn't quite that. This one here?
11: Because all three teams are playing like shit, and I'm mad at them.
5: See, I thought that was you trying to get some sort of reaction out of him.
9: No.
5: That was him. Wow.
9: All I had to do was call him, start recording, and say one
5: thing.
9: That
5: was it.
9: How about the refs last night? And then, boom. So for those that have asked, that's a little bit of him when I get my podcast going. There'll be an episode definitely about him because I talked about him possibly being on the spectrum.
5: Yeah.
9: Back then, they just called him weird.
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9: 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Or hit us up on social media, like the official People's Morning Show Facebook page. We'll get those questions to Carl. We start today, of course. My name is Nipsey. Vince, Jennifer, on motorcycle assignment. We start with the demand is up. Carl, for what is demand up?
27: Home sales.
9: Yes.
27: Demand for home sales
0: is up 5% about this time last year. Purchase applications were up 7% year over year. And that's despite, you know, rates going up because of the whole, you know, golf crisis thing. And then, of course, inventory. It's decent, but it could be better. Basically, you know, people are looking at why the reasons for this. And I think a lot of people are looking at, you know, either home price can keep going up. You might as well get in now. Others are just either downsizing or we talked about. I think there's a lot of things that are going along with it. And I think the economy is also forcing people to start figuring things out. You know, is it cheaper in the long run to be a homeowner than a renter? So there's a lot of things that fall into it. But, you know, the good news is that when it comes to housing, we're still seeing not only demand, but resilience. And those are positives. Economically speaking, there's definitely some concerns about the Fed maybe raising rates rather than lowering rates. Especially with, you know, inflation being where it is. So, you know, the rest of this calendar year is going to be very interesting. And I think it will, you know, foretell what's going to happen for, you know, next year. But we're hoping that, you know, with good economic policy and everything else, things will rectify and, you know, we'll get rates back to where they need to be and the economy back where it needs to be and fewer people living paycheck to paycheck. But time will tell.
9: Or rentals will just go so much out of control that no one will be able to rent and everyone will be forced to buy a car, right?
0: That could be too.
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11: Talking about autographs.
9: And Vince, with some very harsh words for autograph collecting earlier, as he's like, well, why would I want an autograph for somebody?
12: Yeah, just now here in the big 2026, I don't see the point of it anymore. Hmm. Unless you're getting something autographed to sell it. Or unless you really are, like, that just big of a fan that you're going to walk past your mantle and go, that's right, there's that autograph.
9: Isn't that interesting? Because one of the first big things I ever did as far as autographs, I met the 83 Sixers.
12: And you were 11 years old.
9: Uh-huh. But I'll tell you, I wish I had selfies now.
12: Exactly. I
9: really wish I had a picture.
12: The picture has replaced the autograph.
9: Because I have just about the whole team, even Moses Malone, who, by the way, said no to me when I asked him. And Dr. J's kid ran down the hall after him with my program and got him to sign.
12: Oh, nice.
9: Is that banged
12: that's
9: up?
12: That's cool, yeah.
9: Well, that's how we got the hookup, because my father worked at a day camp where the Irving kids went to. So that's how we made that connection. But I got autographs with a pen and right there with the program from the game. Like the equivalent of a scorecard, like the Hoop magazine or whatever it was. Yeah. They signed that. But boy, I wish I had pictures of it. People didn't carry around cameras.
12: Oh, you didn't really have the ability to then.
9: No. So I have
12: not like you do now, at least.
9: So all I could do is remember meeting Dr. J and look at the autograph. It doesn't do me any good.
12: That's what I'm saying.
9: I feel like that now. I have it. I would never sell it, so it does nothing for me. So you feel it, you only if you can sell it anyway.
12: I think. I personally just don't have the desire to get an autograph.
9: What about an autograph selfie? Instantly verifying? Sounds like a good business app idea.
12: Yeah.
9: A Jordan autograph? Jordbox Dan says he has one. Yeah, I saw that. Is it I don't like any autographs that aren't certified. I really don't like. They have to be certified in some way, Vince. You know what I mean? Like, unless I saw it done myself, which then that's fine too. As a man, my hubris won't let me beg someone for an autograph. I got Mike Schmidt from a 1970s on a baseball. Says franchise, and Sam Bowie, of course, guest of the program. I don't know.
12: Oh, did you see? Look at this one. 821. My friend got VIP for Weird Al and got him to sign his modified Lego Mona Lisa Weird Al portrait. It's the only autograph I've ever seen worth having.
9: See, that is a perfect one.
12: Well, the picture is sent in. You should take a look at it.
9: Oh, that's great.
12: 821.
9: That is so great. See, that's definitely... Oh, I love it! Look at that. See, that's something to get signed.
12: Good
9: now,
12: morning.
9: Now you see that, right?
12: Oh, that, yes. That would be something to get signed, yeah. Good morning, Nips and Vince. I stopped asking for autographs at a young age when I went to Patriots training camp in 2000 and Drew Bledsoe refused to sign autographs for people.
9: Oh, that is rough.
12: I realized it was pointless and I held a grudge against Drew Bledsoe for years. I was ecstatic when Brady took over for him the following season and the rest was history.
9: That's so funny. Ross has great things to say about Drew Bledsoe. What a great guy he was.
12: My girlfriend met Drew Bledsoe at some event that she was at where Ross was actually and big-timed Drew Bledsoe and went, oh, my God, it's Ross Tucker.
9: That's right. You did tell me about that. Yeah, a lot of players back, believe it or not, they would turn down kids. They'd say no. Moses Malone said no to me. To a kid.
12: Oh, please. The amount of times I was told that Roger Clemens will not be signing today when I went to Yankee games as a kid. Because, like I've told you before, you were able to stand right there at the player's entrance behind the barricades. And sometimes, you know, they'd come over like, guys, somewhere I've got an El Duque autograph, Orlando Hernandez.
9: That's right.
12: Somewhere around I've got it sitting. I've told the Jason Giambi story about the guy giving him the little die-cast Harley, and my dad goes, yeah, ask him for his autograph. Well, he's not a Yankee, Dad. I don't want his autograph.
9: He's not a Yankee?
12: Right. Next year, he was replacing Tino Martinez at first base.
9: He's not a Yankee. That's all he ever did. I got pictures on Philly's picture day. Because there was, I think they still do that, a media day.
12: Okay.
9: Where you can go down on the field and take pictures of the players. That's how I got my famous picture with Juan Samuel back in the day. Yeah, but I sure do wish I had those, pictures of the Sixers instead of like the autographs, because it doesn't really do much for me. And this whole thing with autographs on cards and everything else and certified, this is all new within the last, 30-some years.
12: 476 years ago, Yogi Berra and his son did a combined autograph session at the York Fairgrounds. I pulled my ball away before his son could sign it, and they got upset. I only wanted Yogi. Certificate was with the purchase, and the authenticator asked why only one of them and not the other had signed it. They had to write up a special certificate for me because they were already pre-printed.
9: So you wanted? So his son, who is it, Dale Berra?
12: I'm sure.
9: That was the kid of his who played for the Pirates.
12: 819. I have all the members of Oasis's autographs, set list, and music. I also have a signed working script from The Princess Bride.
9: Now, see, I met Ozzy two different times, but by this point, I was working, so I didn't ask for an autograph. What's that?
12: Listen to this one. 537. We used to go to the Lancaster Sports Writers Banquet at the Host on Route 30. There were some years in the mid-90s of multiple Philly stars. Lenny Dykstra winked at me, which looking back was maybe kind of creepy. Somewhere I have packed away a program with Jerry Sandusky's autograph on.
9: Yes. Rumor is he was a guest on the program. Sandusky.
12: On this program?
9: Mm-hmm. In the early days, 2005, 2006, very early when we were still in Elizabethtown.
12: But you can't find it anywhere.
9: The tape has self-destructed. Honest to God, I can't find it. I've looked. I know we had him on the show. I cannot prove it. But I'm sure we did. And I think he was promoting the book. Or the, what is it, the mile, the 1 mile, the half, whatever.
12: Yeah.
9: Oh, dear. It's true.
12: 813, my last autograph I got was from the famous Nipsey of 105.7 The X on that magnet head from the grumpy Phillies fan.
9: That's a good one. I may die in a weird way. Keep that.
12: I was at Phillies Picture Day in 1996. And I have a picture of Ruben Amaro pointing at me because they were playing the Astros, and I had my Jeff Bagwell jersey on.
9: Ah, Jeff Bagwell, that's great.
12: To this day, I won't cheer for the New York Jets because Joe Namath wouldn't sign autographs for my Pop Warner football team. See, these autographs, that's two of them now. Where it it leads to a lifetime of hate.
9: A lifetime. But Joe was probably one of the first guys that had money auto deals. You follow what I'm saying?
12: Yeah.
9: Like, he probably had some outside deal for signing before other guys did and probably couldn't. I'm defending Joe Namath because I love him.
12: 926, I have a signed Old Dirty Bastard dollar bill. I met him as he was walking around Hershey Park with his family in the mid-90s.
9: That is tremendous. I'll buy that off you. I like that. That's a good one. That's a real good one. That sounded like when I was a kid. I'll buy it off you. I'll buy it off you. I have Tug McGraw's autograph, too. Tug signed a lot of stuff.
12: Oh, did you see that video recently that went viral? A guy had a baseball with Tug McGraw's autograph on it and went to a Tim McGraw concert and held up a sign that says, I got your dad's autograph. I want your autograph. Tim McGraw brought him right up to the front of the stage. Dude tossed up the ball. Tim McGraw signed it and threw it back to him.
9: That's a good one.
12: Now, that I think would be something that would be worth.
9: And hard to get because you have to have, obviously, Tugs, who's no longer with us. Wow.
12: Yeah. Here's another one about Yogi Berra. I met Yogi Berra in Baltimore at a signing, was wearing a Buccos hat, and he told me about his kid playing for the Pirates.
9: That's right. That's Dale Berra. I believe Dale was caught up in that Pittsburgh.
12: Oh yeah,
9: that whole cocaine deal.
12: Oh, I didn't know.
9: Look that up.
12: 654. I have a Vladimir Guerrero on a baseball from when he played for the Harrisburg Senators.
9: That's nice. Nice. Nice. Yeah, I saw and met Ozzy two different times. But by that point, Vince, I'm working. So I'm a professional, so I can't ask at that point.
12: Yeah.
9: Now I'm with WYSP, and I can't. I regret that, too. So I have nothing. I just have a picture with a group picture of Ozzy with me, two different ones.
12: Yeah, because now, you know, once you get involved in media, you kind of, even asking for the picture is a little too much now.
9: I can't. No, I I did one time and with Stone Cold. I told you I have a picture with him at Ozfest from San Antonio with a disposable camera that someone took. I can't get that picture back, and I have no autograph. Yeah, but the selling of these autographs is crazy. I would never pay big money without some kind of authenticity.
12: Oh, well, yeah.
9: No way. No way.
12: I'm trying to think. The most recent autograph that I probably got with some time to think about it. Remember when Dan Aykroyd was going to the liquor stores and I have a Blues Brothers movie poster signed, personally signed by Dan Aykroyd, like says like to Vince.
9: Oh, that's nice.
12: Yeah.
9: Oh, see, there you go.
12: I've got that. And then probably the one that I got before that was probably the John Rocker autograph when he was playing with the Long Island Ducks just because it was funny. Funny that it was John Rocker.
9: I also, as a kid, I was one of these kids who sat down and sent stuff in the mail with self-addressed stamped envelopes.
12: Yeah, I told you, my cousins did that to Jose Canseco. They told him they were dying of cancer.
9: I didn't do that. Dude, that is... Yo, that's bad. So what did they do? Say it again?
12: They were both huge Jose Canseco fans, and they sent a letter to Jose or to his people or whatever saying, like, that they had cancer and they just wanted an autograph.
9: That is such bad karma. Oh, my God. That is the worst. No, I just did a regular, hey, could I have your autograph? I got one in the mail from Vince Coleman, Gary Maddox, and Richie Ashburn were the three I got in the mail.
12: 30 years ago, I got a Mickey Morandini autograph on a Phillies program that the family cat promptly peed on. Not sure how the urine has impacted the value.
9: Very badly. Very badly. Indeed.
12: Not great.
9: Not great. Uh-uh. But the selfie, yeah, I kind of regret getting those autographs and not a picture of some kind.
12: 618, when my brother was graduating from Columbia University, we were walking to the ceremony and I saw Roger Goodell. I ran up to him asking for an autograph. He said, sure. I proceeded to flip him the double bird and said, no one wants your autograph. Oh. Go birds, and ran away. That's what you got to do.
9: That is ridiculous. I can't remember the last thing I got signed.
12: I think that the Dan Aykroyd thing was probably the last, because it was a Blues Brothers poster that my buddy had bought me, so I already had it.
9: That's nice.
12: And then it was just with the other radio station we were at, the Dan Aykroyd thing. So yeah,
9: I think
12: worked out.
9: The last thing I got signed, I think, was Wade Barrett, the wrestler, came in to the show. And I had him sign one of his action figures.
12: Technically, the last autograph we got was Delino DeShields.
9: I know. I thought of that. I didn't want to bring it up.
12: About the ball still sitting out there on the desk.
9: I didn't want to bring it up.
12: What's this, for the sign or something?
9: Yeah, we put
12: that was something. That was something.
9: We put three balls and we had them in front of the microphone where Coach DeShields was going to be. And he's like, am I supposed to sign these? It was awkward. It was
12: very awkward.
9: Very awkward. I thought that's guys like that did that all the time, so it'd be like real, you know, whatever.
12: This one's just for you, bud. 650. Back when I was younger, we went to an Orioles game. And I got Joe Carter's autograph when he was with the Blue Jays.
9: Get out of here.
12: I used to go to the Jerome Bettis football camp at Slippery Rock. I used to sprint back from practice to get autograph from the Steelers that came to practice that day. That football has some good ink on it. You know whose autograph I have? When I was in elementary school. Former Miami Dolphins kicker, Garo Yupremian came to my school to, like, do a talk.
9: You're probably taller than him.
12: And I have his autograph somewhere on, like, a Dolphins football.
9: Ooh, that's kind of cool. Yeah. That's interesting. He's got to be dead, right?
12: Who, Gary Premier?
3: He's
12: oh,
3: got
12: to
3: be.
12: I have no idea. I don't even know how to spell his name, to be honest with you. I'm going to just spell it G-A-R-O. Yeah, there it is. 2015.
3: Yeah, how about that? What a strange object to have. I like that.
12: Yeah, very strange.
3: I Washington team was always in Carlisle, so I know everybody used to go see them there. Including our friend Ed Curry used to talk about going to the red thing. The Washington Commanders stuff back in the day in Carlisle.
12: Here we go. We got somebody that texted in. Two autographed Polaroids. So this is it right here. This is the selfie with the Polaroid, sign with the verification. 538 sends in two pictures, one of her with John Kruk that's autographed on the little Polaroid piece on the bottom, and another one who looks to be, I think that's Tug McGraw, also autographed on two Polaroids.
3: That's so great. See, those are the ones that you love, because you're not going to sell them. It means something to you,
12: Vince. Like that. Well, again, it's a picture. It's not just the autograph.
3: Yeah. I would like a picture of me and Dr. J. Man. Mm-mm. A lot of people. Taylor Swift autographed too, huh? Look at that.
12: It's a love story.
3: 800-332-1057. Talking about autographs. Taking a lot of your texts today about that. Speaking of the Senators, here's a great hookup. We're going to give you a four-pack of tickets.
12: Yeah, maybe you can get a James Wood autograph. You never know.
3: To see the Senators taking on Chesapeake. The Bay Sox, coming up August 27th, a four-pack, 800-332-1057. Call now, and they're all yours. What's that?
12: 926, Tom Clancy once bummed a smoke off me at the Pier 5 Hotel in Baltimore. I had him sign the pack.
3: Oh, that is so
12: That's
3: weird.
12: That's like Step Brothers when he pulls out the knife with Randy Jackson's autograph on the sword. With
3: Randy Jackson.
12: Well, I ran into Randy Jackson, and all I had was this sword on me.
3: You got to get that signed.
12: I wasn't not going to get his autograph.
3: A cigarette pack. That's a good one. That's a weird thing that'll show up on eBay someday.
12: For like thousands of Tom Clancy autograph pack of Marlboros.
3: Indeed.
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12: 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We'll get your questions over to Carl. And Carl, right now we are talking about seller concessions. What do you have?
0: Yeah, so concessions are when a seller is going to give some type of benefit to the buyer. So it could be they lower the price, they give money towards closing costs, they buy down the rate, they give you money towards fixing the house up. Like, hey, we're not going to replace the carpets, but here's $3,000 towards new carpet. You know, you can do it when you buy the house, things like that. And what we're seeing now is seller concessions are up at almost, it's about 47% of U.S. home sales in May. And that's up from about 43% a year earlier at the same time. And it's the highest share on record for the month of May. So it's interesting because what I think we're seeing now is this little bit of a paradigm shift between the seller's market and the buyer's market. And there's still that dance going on where some buyers think, oh, it's a buyer's market. And sellers think, no, home prices are still going crazy. And it really does depend on the property, the location, the price, all those other factors that go along into home buying and home selling. But what we are seeing is that I think it's 1 in 7 homes in the past in May actually had both a concession and a drop in price. So, again, there's some sellers out there who maybe were putting a house on the market a little bit too much. And we've said this for, many, many years now. You really want to hire the right realtor, not, your coworker's second cousin who just became a realtor.
3: That's right.
0: Or to, someone on the, your kid's little league team that just passed your real estate exam. I mean, you definitely want to help those people, but you also want to make sure that you're hiring the right realtor, because if the house isn't priced right, or, a lot of times we'll say, oh yeah, we could get, they'll agree. Like I want $500,000 for this house and there's nothing selling for more than $350,000, but you're going to get a realtor who will say, hey, I'll take it. Yeah, we'll sell for that, hoping that you hire them and then I'll convince you to lower the price later. But if you put on the market at the wrong price, or it doesn't show correctly, then it becomes stigmatized and it might sell in the market and they have to take it off, re-put it back on the market. And then what happens then is it's called a relisting. then it has that stigma attached. But like, okay, what's going on here? Like, no one's going to look at it and think, oh, you overpriced it. They're going to think, oh, someone probably had an inspection and it failed, or something was going on with it. And then you might have to take less. You know, ironically, we've seen realtors, smart ones, who will tell a client, look, trust me on this. I know you want, you know, $400,000 for this house. Let's list it for $389,999. And trust me, you'll get more than $400,000. And it happens a lot. People go in and say, oh, that's a great price. And then it gets bid up. And next thing you know, they get $410,000. But the guy listed his house for $400,000, maybe in the same development, same type house. His house might still be sitting. It's expertise, and that's what you want. If you need a good realtor, let us know. We'll induce you to some of the best out there.
9: Yes, that's real easy. You got a whole list of realtors, right? So how do people reach out to you, Carl, in case they don't know?
0: 800-955-8508. We're open even today on Sundays.
10: The best of the worst.
9: But back to school time. It is that time, Vince. At least it is. For the college kids at this point.
12: Yeah, so, you know, college kids are getting ready to go back to school. I know you've already seen the sorority videos coming across your timeline. So that means, yes, it is almost time to go back to college. And one thing that's gotten some popularity, primarily on Facebook, is Facebook groups, parents of class of blank, blank, blank university, or my kid is going to blank university. And it's just a Facebook group full of parents asking each other some of the most ridiculous questions you've ever heard about moving a kid into college. You would think some of these parents have never spent a day on Earth, or even spent a day with their child, or even went to college or school ever, because some of these questions,
9: that is, you'd think all the information would be out
12: mind-boggling.
9: There. Like pre-internet 1991 when I go to college. Well, that's a long time ago. 1991 when I go to college. There's a couple books about it. There's no internet. Yeah. There's no anything. You had to go by whatever the school said.
12: So, in some ways, wow, something like this could be helpful.
9: Sure.
12: Just, you know.
9: I would love
12: that. Because there are, if you go on them, like the one I was on yesterday that I sent you that screenshot from, it was the parents of the class of 2030

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1: Storm in case my son's toilet gets clogged in his room. People right away calling her calling her BS in the comment section saying, what do you mean? Does your son not know how to plunge his own toilet? The mom then comes back with her own comment and says, well, 2 weeks till move-in day. I guess it's time to learn how to clean and plunge a toilet. So just seems like some of these kids are being raised with no like skills whatsoever.
2: Raised like a veal.
1: Kind of. Yeah, come on. I mean, even as a kid, you should have gotten yourself in a precarious spot where you clog the toilet and you're like, I gotta use this thing to unclog it.
2: Even as a self-proclaimed mama's boy, even I knew how to plunge a toilet and could do some things like that.
1: Yeah, that just seems like common sense. Next question comes from concerned mom Marianne.
2: Concerned mom Marianne.
1: How am I supposed to hang my son's 65-inch TV in his dorm room with only command hooks since they won't let us put nails in the walls? First off, Marianne, your kid doesn't need a 65-inch television in his dorm room.
2: Oh, and be right on top of it most places.
1: Yeah. What's it going to sit right at the foot of the bed?
2: Oh, man. This is a...
1: Take up more than half the room?
2: This is bad. This is bad for this age group. This does not look good.
1: We now move to concerned mother Donna.
2: Donna.
1: Who says... Are any other parents letting their children bring their gold jewelry to school with them? I'm worried about what undesirables both on campus and in the dorms may do if they find it. That's your kid's problem. You shouldn't...
2: I got so many questions about that. I'll do it. What? I'll do it. Undesirable? What does that mean?
1: You got me. She's the one that typed it. I'm just reading it. It's like when I'm at trivia and people are bitching about the questions. I just read them, you know?
2: That's so funny. Millersville, that wasn't a problem. We're not talking about, you know, I guess it could be a problem if
1: you're going to like a bigger school, maybe.
2: I guess so.
1: All right, but, you know,
2: I think the TV's my favorite so far.
1: The first couple I gave you were all concerned mothers, but now we've got a father in here. This comes from a guy named Carl.
2: Carl. Not other Carl. Not our other Carl.
1: Another Carl. Not the other Carl, but...
2: Another Carl.
1: And just please take this one all in. Really listen to it. From Carl. My daughter uses an electric toothbrush and will be leaving it... Oh, wait. My daughter uses an electric toothbrush.
2: Uh-oh.
1: And will be living in a dorm that has communal bathrooms. Since there are no outlets in the bathroom, is it okay that she charges her toothbrush in her room? Dingus. Where else is she supposed to charge the toothbrush? I mean, come on. Again, it's like people have never lived a day on this earth. They just don't know what's going on.
2: God, I went to Millersville with almost nothing. I mean, I had a black and white TV. There was no cable in the dorms when I went. There was no cable, Vince, for God's sakes.
1: There were also, this is apparently a big thing too, especially at Southern schools, like the ones you're seeing those sorority videos from.
2: Yes, I will be rushing a sorority.
1: Multiple parents mentioned renting a storage unit near campus for their daughters to use as a walk-in closet, since the closets in the dorms aren't big enough.
2: Yeah, that's not real. Yeah, there's some people's reality is so much is so different all around the world.
1: Like, what are you going to do? You're about to go out for a Friday night and you're saying, hey, let's quick pop over to my storage unit. And well, some of these go in great detail about how they're then designing the inside of the storage unit with lighting and mirrors and couches.
2: Mm-hmm. Uh-uh.
1: Yeah, these kids got it. You know, I thought I had it easier. It sounds like I had it easier than you when you went.
2: I know, really?
1: You sound like damn near you went to a prison camp.
2: Black and white TV. There were bars on the windows. There was no air. No air conditioning in those dorms either. Do you remember how hot the Millersville dorms were in August?
1: Well, I didn't live in the Millersville dorms, but I remember I went to Penn State one time for like a sports camp.

0: camp or something like that.
1: Same thing. Hot.
0: And we stayed in the dorms. And all I had was one of those little fans at the end of my bed just blowing the air on me.
1: Useless. Useless.
0: All right, this next one comes from a dad named Doug, who just seems like he's trying to save a couple bucks.
1: Yeah, Doug.
0: When visiting for parents' weekend, would it be okay for my wife and I to just stay in our child's dorm room to save money rather than staying in a hotel?
1: No!
0: No. You cannot do that.
1: No! Something my father would have asked me. No! You can't stay in the dorm with me.
0: And to go along with the dorms, this one is on the same along the same lines as the storage unit. Who is it here? Another dad named Steven. Is it possible for me to get a dorm key or a card so that the cleaning person I've hired can get in and clean my child's room?
1: That is fantastic. Yeah, that's the one.
0: multiple parents are in these groups trying to set up play dates, like quote unquote play dates for their kids. So parents are in these Facebook groups basically trying to like force friendships onto their children.
1: Oh my God.
0: Like, oh, and multiple parents on here talking about, where was it? I got it down at the bottom here.
1: Bars on the windows.
0: Oh, yeah. Funny. A lot of parents on here just openly giving like the building and room number that their children are living in. And then I didn't even know one of the other big things on here is parents asking if they know the process on how you can switch dorms. That my child is in so-and-so hall, but they really wanted to be in East Hall. Does anyone know how we can get this switched so they can live in the building that they want to?
1: That's a good one, too.
0: What else do we got here? A mom named Erica says, why doesn't my son's class schedule have a lunch period built into it? This is not high school anymore. It's not elementary school. So, oh, yeah.
1: I wish life was building with a lunch schedule.
0: Concerned mom Amber, who I guess is concerned for her child's well-being, says, does the staff or the older students at the dorm welcome the freshmen to the dorms with a clap-in? Are you aware of what a clap-in is? It's basically what happens when at an elementary school when the new kindergarten class shows up and they're... Hey! another dad named Gordon. My son is used to a bidet. Should we speak to the roommate before installing one on their toilet?
1: That's right. My roommate was 22 years old.
0: Now
1: things my first roommate, Vince, in the dorms.
0: Things get a little weird with this one from a mom named Kylie. Is there any way to set up a baby monitor in my son's room to make sure he's not doing anything with those wild girls? These are real people on Facebook asking these questions.
1: Do you have more of those?
0: I got a few more, yeah. 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
15: 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We'll get those questions to Carl. Millennial demand is up. Why is that, Carl?
16: Yes, I mean, it's interesting because we've been talking about the younger buyers being, you know, potentially locked out of the market with student loan debt, things like that. But now we're seeing a big increase in millennials, according to some of these surveys. And interestingly enough, in the upscale market, like the $1 to $5 million range. And people are thinking, okay, wait a minute, how are these young kids, you know, age 30 to 45, how are they affording these houses? Do they buy early and they have so much equity? Well, I mean, look, you'd have to buy like at the very bottom and sell at the very top to have, you know, $3-4 million to purchase a house. But what is a lot of people are saying this coming from, there was a newly raised lifetime gift tax threshold up to $15 million per person. And I mean, you look at baby boomers, just sitting on a ton of equity. So what's happening now is you're seeing the transfer of wealth as some of the older generation starts passing away or planning for, you know, their passing away. I was trying to think of a nice way to word that. gifting away some of that money for tax purposes, and their kids are getting crazy money and they're It's like the nouveau rich. They're like, oh, wow, I'm going to go buy a $3, $4 million house. Hey, look, you get that kind of money, it's your choice. But bottom line is it's kind of weird. We're seeing that almost first-time buyer segment now jumping up into the luxury home market. But again, anything that's good for housing is good for the economy. So, you know, maybe this will have a ripple effect that'll be positive.
15: And if your parents are broke, you're just out of luck, right?
16: Yeah.
13: The best of the worst.
15: What were you saying?
0: I just went back to look at the text club because I usually when I'm doing sports, I don't look at it. And there was a text in here somewhere from our food conversation. Where was it? 598. I eat cream cheese like a candy bar. So oh. They take the block and
15: I used to do that too. I used to cut off a big chunk and eat it straight.
0: Really?
15: Oh, yes. I love cream cheese. I buy no more peanut butter, by the way. It's done.
0: So you're done?
15: I'm done with peanut butter, yeah.
0: You had to.
15: Yeah. I had my physical yesterday at the doctor.
0: How'd it go?
15: Good.
0: Everything, cholesterol levels okay?
15: Good. Everything pretty good, yeah.
0: They comment about your weight at all?
15: No mention of the weight. Only I can feel it.
0: Did you? Yeah. You got weighed, though?
15: Mm-hmm. I'm like 177.
0: Okay. What are you so worried about, then?
15: No, I'm too... I'm not diminutive, but I'm not huge.
0: Yeah.
15: So I can't really handle... 200 pounds is way too much for me.
0: Okay.
15: My ideal weight's like 165.
0: All right.
15: Then I'm a little more svelte.
0: I'm more svelte.
15: You know, I can move. I'm more flexible. But please, back to you and the... and the college parents and the social media groups.
0: So
15: love it.
0: I've spent some time in the land of parent Facebook groups. And these are groups kind of called, you know, parents of class of whatever, you know, Penn State, you know, my kid is going to blank blank university. Here are my questions. So I read a bunch of them to you last hour, which the one that stuck in your crawl was the how do I hang my son's 65-inch television on command hooks?
15: I'm just jealous of that. I don't know. I don't know if I question the future of America or anything like that. I'm just mad for myself that I didn't have that.
0: I mean, we had a flat screen, but it wasn't 65 inches. And we lived in a suite, so it was like two bedrooms with a shared living room. So we would have had the space for a 65-inch TV. But in like your average dorm room?
15: Please. Are you kidding me? I think the thing would have overheated, probably.
0: We also talked about how some moms are renting their daughters out storage units close to the campus use them as walk-in closets.
15: I say the problem is, a lot of you folks are listening to this, and you're going to hold it against education, and that's unfair.
0: Well, no.
15: And that's really unfair.
0: Nah, from the text club, it does seem that they're holding, it's the younger generation. 699, oh my God, this is why we are raising generations of entitled baby brats. Time for these kids and parents to learn some life lessons from Stacy the People's Actress.
15: There you go, Stacy. Mm-mm-mm. You gotta suffer like our parents did. What happened to having your kids have an easier time than you did?
0: Some of that stuff has to be just troll bait, especially the wild girls one. There's no way anyone actually says something like that.
15: What was that one that you read earlier?
0: That one mom wanted to know if she could put a baby monitor in her son's room to keep him away from those wild girls.
15: The suggestion given to us at these, whatever it was, orientation or whatever... was what, and the parents and kids were together with whoever. I don't know if you did that too.
0: Yeah, for a brief part, but then I remember it was just like students, and they said, take a look to your left and take a look to your right. At the end of the semester, one of you will be on academic probation.
15: Yeah, they said something like that too. I remember that. But they were very adamant about don't go home the first weekend.
0: You said that yesterday.
15: Mm-hmm. Yeah. And we listened. And it wouldn't have hurt anything if I went home. I was desperately homesick.
0: Yeah.
15: But followed the stupid instructions of whoever. So, I mean, I was the only child, no brother or sister, so I had
0: me
15: no...
0: Me too, yeah.
15: No, my father went to college in the 60s. So, like, my experience... And I told I had a break. The station wagon broke down on the way to Millersville. I was pulled into campus on a tow truck.
0: What an entrance.
15: Pulling in... a station wagon, a white 1970s station wagon. Clonk, clonk, clonk. That's how I got to Harbold Hall.
1: when I arrived at the dorm. Talk about starting with failure. Like, what a bad way in. God.
0: So I've got some more of these questions for you. This one comes from a mom named Melissa. Does the school have a program in place to ensure that students are in their dorms at nighttime?
1: It sounds like my father's, the old school stuff. It does, because they used to have those kind of things.
0: Again, it's like, have these people never lived a day on Earth or even went to college themselves?
1: It's like you read something in a book.
0: Yeah.
1: Like, they used to have room mothers
0: Room mothers.
1: No, there was dorm people, not the RA or anything, but there was people. They used to have bed check-ins back in the day.
0: I remember when I went to Clarion.
1: My father did.
0: When I went to Clarion my freshman year, they had somebody like 24/7 that worked at like the front desk in the dorm. And that person wasn't like making sure that you were in by some sort of curfew or something like that.
1: I think back in the day they did that.
0: That's another one some of the parents are struggling with, how their curfew is going to be enforced on their child while they're at college.
1: Have you remember what my job my father had, don't you?
0: As a gym teacher, right?
1: No, in college, how he earned money.
0: You said this before, I don't remember.
1: I can't believe it's the thing. But he carried...
0: Oh, that's right, he carried some guy, didn't he?
1: So bad when you say it like that.
0: Have you gotten to the part in Arrested Development yet with Martin Short?
1: No.
0: That might traumatize you, so I don't know if I watched that.
1: But my father's job was to carry this guy that he went to high school with. They went almost as a package deal to college. So part of his gig was to carry this guy to certain classrooms and stuff because nothing was handicap accessible.
0: Wow.
1: Nothing at all on campus. He was going to Howard Payne University in Texas, which was like from the 1600s. They'd have, they'd have anything.
0: Ramps
1: or nothing like that. So that was his job, to carry this guy. And he used to party too, and he'd have to hold him over the toilet to puke. I mean, yo, the whole deal. So the chip on the shoulder of this family started a long time ago.
0: Long, long time ago.
1: You and your 65-inch TV. That's why that's funny.
0: My father had to carry a man.
1: He carried another human being. Can you think of anything, more mentally tough for everybody involved? The carrier, the carryee? God almighty.
0: Next question comes from a dad named Brian, who said, what is my child supposed to eat or do if they don't like the options that are available at the dining hall?
1: That's great.
0: Again, have you or your child never existed in this world since yesterday? What does your kid do now when they're hungry and there's something to eat that they don't like? They find something else to eat. DoorDash, Uber Eats. There's plenty other restaurants on campus or right outside of campus that you can go to.
1: A lot of options. Good thing I liked institutional food.
0: And right up your alley. Dude, I don't know.
1: Loved it.
0: I never had a problem with the dining hall.
1: Never. No way.
0: Make me used to do something fierce, but...
1: But for guys like you and me who ate a lot and who
0: it was great.
1: Yeah,
0: it
1: absolutely.
0: Was great.
1: Mm-mm. Oh, I would go today.
0: And go to the dining hall.
1: I'd sweat my car today if I could. I really would. I loved it. All right, give me one more, and then we'll get back to spots.
0: Okay. I talked about the one where, is there an option to have my kids' laundry sent out to be washed, dry, and folded and brought back? I talked about that one.
1: Mom, who's going to launder my stuff?
0: All right, this one comes from a mom named Jackie. This was in the Penn State Facebook group. So class of 2030. So the ingoing freshmen to Penn State.
1: Okay.
0: We are coming from out of state. Is there any service that will put together dorm items since we will have very limited time during drop-off? A lot of these parents are under the impression that the time window they've been given to move in their student is the only time that they're allowed to be there, so that like once that time limit ends, they have to leave. That's not how it works.
1: No,
0: you have to have all your kids' stuff moved into their room at that point. You can stay and help them build furniture and move stuff around.
1: Bye. As my father said, he'll be fine. Bye.
0: Oh, and this one was just stupid from a mom named Violet. Do the dorms have vacuums, or do I need to send one with my child? Yeah, there's wall vacs all over the dorm that you just use.
1: Plug a hose into the wall.
0: It's fine.
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1: 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We'll get those over to Carl for you. It is a boys' club today. It's Miss Jennifer Shade out on motorcycle assignment, so just me, Nips, and Carl. And Carl, right now we're talking about single-person home ownership. What can you tell us?
2: Yeah, I mean, you know, a lot of people will say, hey, you need two incomes today to afford to buy a house, but we're actually seeing a big increase in single family, single borrower home ownership, just about 40%, 39.2% nationally. That compares to about 65.2% of all Americans. Strangely enough, Salt Lake City is the most attainable metro with a 52.2% rating of single-parent ownership, Los Angeles being the least at 24.3%. And what's interesting is that the same study showed that single-parent renters spend an alarming 40.9%, so 41% of income on housing. That's renters, and that's well above the 30% sort of those line of affordability. So what we're seeing is an increase in single borrowers, but also single renters facing an increase. You know, Nipsey alluded to that in a couple segments earlier. But again, we're seeing, and the other thing is, we're seeing a big increase in single female home ownership. So pretty interesting, because you go back to, like, say, 1974, and females buy a home unless their husband or father signed off. That's crazy. So we come a long way. But again, it's interesting to see not only the single person home buyer, but also, we talked last week, the multi-generational home buyer. So there's been a lot of things, a lot of people trending to find ways to, make it in this economy.
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0: Best of the worst.
14: But we're going to talk TV talkbacks before we hand out those tickets. What do we got?
1: When you were out, whatever, the other week or whatever, I was talking to Jen about this. There's a TV station in NEPA, Northeast Pennsylvania. I believe it's out of Scranton. WNEP16 is what the station is called. And they do this segment on the news called Talkback 16, where they must have some sort of voicemail that people can call and,
14: of course,
1: and leave their opinions about what is on the news. So with all the hype surrounding the big boy train going across the country, some people are not as excited.
14: Go ahead.
15: Kidding me. It's 6 p.m. Tuesday night, June the 16th, and your top story is a freight train. Are you joking? I am sure there is more important stuff out there to discover and talk about than that stupid train. If you've seen one train, you've seen them all.
16: It might be a big story that this big boy train is coming through, but it doesn't need to be on every broadcast as the top story.
17: I like trains as much as everybody else. But enough.
18: So typical.
17: Enough with the big boy stories, okay? You're killing me.
18: Here's the problem. People bitch because there's too much negative news. You get something happy going
14: on,
18: you get this.
14: Exactly.
1: Here's some more about the big boy train.
15: About that stupid big boy train. We've heard about it all week for the last 2 weeks, and now they got to hear about it again on Father's Day. Isn't there anything more important than antique car shows and that stupid train?
19: I can't understand why people have to be so mean and nasty. They're the type of people I wouldn't want to be around. I mean, if they can do a better job, then go ahead, do it. But, I mean, a lot of people are interested in what is being shown on TV, on the news, and it's also from our community. So please, stop being so ignorant and rude, and just, you know, stop being on Satan's side, okay?
14: Satan's side, I believe he said.
1: Devil into this. Now, this is also one that we dealt with and we talked about during the Stanley Cup final, mm-hmm, when the tornado warnings were rolling through.
18: And poor Summer got hammered at.
1: And you learned about all these small towns in Pennsylvania. Well,
14: who picks up the phone? Who's that
18: actor? You wouldn't believe. I was a producer for not quite a year with the traffic people, right? So I sat in the hub and took all the stuff in. People used to call because they didn't like the amount of mascara
14: the TV person was on. You imagine calling up and talking about someone's makeup?
1: Ridiculous.
18: You remember, because I was sitting in the hub and somebody said, will you tell that young girl that's on TV telling me about the traffic that she looks like a prostitute? She has too much mascara and eyeshadow on.
14: Damn, who's hating on a train?
18: They didn't like people's hair. They will call about anything. We see it. You know, the amount of just nasty bitching is constant.
14: I've seen enough of this train.
18: This is new for people on social media, relatively new. This is what we do for a living right here.
1: And turn my audio back on.
14: I thought I was an a-hole. Go ahead.
20: Look, I'm not trying to get on your silly little talk back radio. The fact you guys are taking away from the NHL playoffs, Stanley Cup finals, to tell us about a little rain coming through, tell us to wear a helmet, tell us to lock ourselves in the bathroom. Are you kidding me? It's the Stanley Cup playoffs. This is playoffs.
14: Wow.
20: I'm disgusted. I'm going to call the mayor.
21: Yeah. Oh, do that, buddy.
14: Call the mayor.
21: I'm going to call the mayor.
18: Yeah. So that was during the playoffs. And look what just happened this past weekend. We actually had an emergency in several different places.
17: Saying that he's complaining about the sports that was canceled because you're about the weather. The weather came on and canceled the sports, and he's going to call the mayor? Oh, my God. Call the mayor and complain about the roads. Never mind a sports show.
22: To all these people that are complaining about the sports thing being cut off last night for the warning or tornado and storms, I think you all are sick in the head.
14: My
22: complained. We were not warned.
14: Alba, is that
22: you? So, just look up in the sky and say, God, thank God we did not have a tornado.
1: There's another one that I saw that it was like another old person calling. They're like, why don't any young people ever call into this?
18: Text Club, grew up watching WNEP. They've been doing talk back for about 30 years at least.
1: Really?
18: Love the clip.
1: So here is one from just a couple weeks ago.
20: Yeah, I'm calling you about
1: Hold on. This is from the Nathan's Hot Dog Eating Contest at Hershey Park.
20: Yeah, I'm calling you about our fabulous 250th birthday, okay? You're showing something on the news from Pennsylvania about people gorging themselves in a hot dog eating contest. And then you're talking about the big hot dog eating contest in New York. Well, some of us don't want to see people gorging themselves on food like that. There are starving people and hungry people in this world. And to me, that just shows the lunacy and the idiocracy of this society to put such disgusting stuff on. You really, really
14: need that sounded like, by the way, that sounded like Charles Nelson Reilly. If you're old, you know who that is. Go ahead, man.
23: It's not chilly. It's not cold. It's not cool. It's humid. And the sun's not out. Sounds like you all need to move to Florida. And boy, where I hate to live every day miserable like you people do. It's been pretty nice out. It's been not too hot and not the blaring sun. I don't know what you're all complaining about. Father's Day weekend was beautiful. Race weekend was beautiful. It's been beautiful. It's not cold. Shut up.
14: That's so great.
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14: Told you I was out and about this weekend, moving the boy into West Virginia for his final semester. But also, of course, the night before, not like I planned any of this way, the night before I was at the great 12th annual MITRE Foundation summer concert featuring everyone's favorite, the Badlands. The wonderful Badlands. And the very handsome Pete Palladino in the house. So I got to talk to him for a few minutes. He said hi to Va. Looking cool as ever. And me, see, when I see the rock star guy, that's how I want to dress. But then somehow it turns into me.
1: Just never comes across like that for you?
14: No. I end up looking like the Crypt Keeper. Like a skull, a hat.
1: Oh, I saw the Gene Simmons first pitch. Did you see that?
14: No, uh-uh.
1: He was wearing exactly what we said he was going to wear.
14: That's so great.
1: But black leather jacket, black leather pants.
14: Yeah, the red, like the rock star.
1: Quite an arm on Gene, though. Paul, not so much.
14: Not so.
1: Gene didn't bounce it.
14: It's funny. If I'm picking teams, I'm probably picking Gene before Paul. Paul's 100. Like, yeah. Like, he's all over the place.
1: Oh, please.
14: I don't feel like he's going to be good in the
1: Gene's
14: field.
1: Gene's a bruiser. He's a masher.
14: Yeah. I think he's making lineups. You know, he's splitting up checks after the game for
1: Where
14: the team.
1: Where can I put myself in here for the best possible situation?
14: Vinny, you're batting 10th.
1: Gene, there's only 9 spots.
14: There's no 10th. Yeah, I got to see that. Definitely post that on the official page. But shout out to a great show, the MITRE Foundation, the 12th annual summer concert. The Badleys were there. They were fantastic. Another wild thing happened. Evil Chris was there.
1: Who is that?
14: Chris is a regular caller to the program. Chris from somewhere wins tickets all the time.
1: Okay.
14: And sure enough, this is guy's out there playing acoustic at the beginning of the evening.
1: Oh, wow.
14: He walks in the door. He goes, "Nips, you have no idea who I am." I said, "Yes, I do. I did my usual spiel."
1: Yeah, yeah.
14: Yes, I do, of course. Just refresh my memory. I can't remember practically my own name. But I'm like, "Absolutely, I remember you." And then he explained who he was. This son of a gun was out there for 2 hours with an acoustic guitar just playing. Yeah, fantastic.
1: By himself?
14: Yeah.
1: Oh, wow.
14: By himself. I was very impressed. Especially since he said he loves the program. I was even more impressed. He immediately became a better musician in my eyes since he was a fan of ours.
1: Okay.
14: Is that banged up?
1: Maybe.
14: They had the whole dinner deal, raising money. Of course, they're very charitable. And this is the charitable part of their organization. Brent and Amanda were fantastic. Mentioned Children's Miracle Network and Pay for Play 20, which is coming up. Vince, have you forgotten that?
1: I have not, no.
14: November 19th and 20th. I can't say it enough about Go Time, but 20th anniversary of this thing. I mean, that is the go time of go time.
1: It is the goest of times.
14: The goest of times. The dirtiest secret. Most beautiful dirty secret. See, you the people have raised over, what, $4 million for Children's Miracle Network.
1: Yep.
14: Local dollars. Local dollars. Helping your community. Vince's community. Not me. Not helping me. Helping the community. Dennis from WSOX. Almost did that too on stage. I had to stop myself. When I gave him a shout out, I had to stop myself. But it was a good time. How was your weekend? What'd you do?
1: Friday night. We went to downtown Lancaster where they were having Celebrate Lancaster.
14: Okay, saw that, yeah.
1: What is it? 211, 212 was there?
14: Peaches and cream.
1: You know those guys?
14: Yeah, I do.
1: They were there, but it was ransacked with people. So we just went to a restaurant. We had dinner. Saturday and Sunday, it didn't really do a whole lot.
14: Well, you
1: kind of low-key weekend.
14: You and her are always so very active. You're always there's always some video or something that you're doing.
1: So, yeah, there's always something going on.
14: Whether you're kayaking or you're hiking or you have...
1: She woke up 8 o'clock Saturday morning to go make sauce with one of her friends with homegrown tomatoes. We got a whole garden going on in our backyard. Cucamelons, tomatoes. And she's still trying to grow cucumbers. I don't think that's working out too well for her, but bless her.
14: I will only eat homegrown salad now, so...
1: Oh, so, okay.
14: I will eat out of your garden.
1: You'll eat out of my garden? Maybe I'll bring you some tomatoes.
14: No, I will eat from your girlfriend's garden.
1: Straight from, whoa.
14: Straight from her beautiful garden.
1: So, easy, as long as I get to explore Mrs. K's garden. Gonna be a trade-off there.
14: Okay, the gardens are closed.
1: All right.
14: But you got a whole bunch, is she really making it like it's a whole bunch of stuff?
1: Oh, yeah.
14: Oh, I want to try that.
1: I can bring you some, she made some sauce. We used that for dinner last night.
14: You make any brajol? We're talking about brajol.
1: No,
14: that's all I can think about now.
1: She made this pesto chicken, and then I emerald kicked it up another notch. I took on top of the pesto chicken, I laid a piece of prosciutto, and then I took some of the red sauce with the homemade tomatoes, drizzled that on top of the prosciutto.
14: Go ahead.
1: Put some cheese on it. Put it back into the oven, low broiler setting. Get a little broil on it. Brought it back out. It was 112, not 211. I'm sorry.
14: You're close.
1: I was close. I had the numbers right. And then I drizzled balsamic glaze on top of
14: it. Oh, that sounds beautiful.
1: And then she made this like corn pasta, which wasn't too bad. I just ate regular pasta.
14: And you haven't watched The Bear at all?
1: No.
14: You don't want to because of your restaurant experience? Because it might make you crazy.
1: No, I don't.
14: I just haven't watched it.
1: Okay. Yeah, I just haven't watched it.
14: Yo, but that's...
1: I can tell you one thing's for sure. From what I know about The Bear, if anyone ever went back to a mom-and-pop restaurant, took it over, ran it, and then decided to turn it into a fine dining restaurant, people would be out on that place. quicker than quicksand.
14: You got to suspend your disbelief. Beef.
1: They would be so against it. People would be boycotting it. They'd be booking reservations and not showing up just to mess up with the seating.
14: I was so hungry after watching that episode, too. He made something that you were talking about that he... This one episode, spoiler alert.
1: Uh-oh.
14: a rare lamb.
1: Okay.
14: Some kind of topping on top of it. A mayonnaise and a such and such deal. Oh. All that stuff.
1: You like lamb?
14: I do. But I don't like it like normal people do.
1: What do you mean?
14: I like it very well done.
1: Of course.
14: Like, you know, and I don't like that. I don't like it red and...
1: Dries up on the bone.
14: I don't like the raw. I don't like that.
1: Saturday. That's what we did on Saturday. Saturday, I made jambalaya.
14: Oh.
1: And I found this out, too, which I think I was doing something illegal for a while. So I was trying to look for crawfish because we were making jambalaya and I wanted to make some crawfish. So I went to like the Asian supermarket that's by our house. And because the last time I went there, they had live crawfish. And I went back to the seafood department. I asked the guy, I was like, oh, you guys have any crawfish? He's like, oh, not right now. No, no, no. So I called up like a crab type place. I was like, hey, do you guys have any live crawfish? I then get an explanation on the phone from the woman on the other end that it's actually illegal to sell live crawfish in Pennsylvania.
14: Oh, my God.
1: Because they are because they are considered an invasive species and that the Louisiana Crawfish Company will not even ship crawfish.
14: Get out of here.
1: To Pennsylvania.
14: I had no idea.
1: So my Asian supermarket that had been selling live crawfish was definitely breaking the law. Because apparently it's been a law since like 2015 or something like that. I ended up having to go to like Giant or something and buy a frozen bag. I think we went to a Wise actually.
14: Wow, you can't sell live.
1: Yeah, they're an invasive species.
14: Huh? They don't.
1: Apparently,
14: I don't like the way they look. I don't know how to. You have to. That's a video we can do. You can show me how to eat that thing.
1: Oh, you just break the tail off, and it's I was watching. I was watching Emerald last night. Oh, man, eating seafood, you got to forget that they're bugs. Like, they're water bugs. The majority of seafood, shellfish that you're eating, is some sort of water bug. And Emerald cooked this thing last night that is called a bug.
14: Uh-huh.
1: And I was like, he's like, oh, it's just like lobster. And I was, no, sir. There's not enough BAM you can do to that that's going to make me eat that.
14: Yes, yeah,
1: that looks like a bug.
14: You don't like those things that are... oysters. You don't like that?
1: No.
14: Snotty kind of look.
1: He was doing Emerald was doing a grilled Bobby last night. They were celebrating Australia. He's got king crab legs on the grill. Oysters not even shucked on the grill. I was like, what is this guy doing? But he knows.
14: Yo, I'm getting so hungry. That's part of the problem. I watched The Bear last night. That's why I got hungry. Had to order DoorDash.
1: So
14: hungry. You can't get pan-seared rare lamb through DoorDash, however.
1: You might be. You can probably find one place. I'm sure there's a Greek restaurant on DoorDash that you'd be able to find.
14: Yeah, probably.
1: Some lamb.
14: Lamb. Oh, I do. I like lamb.
1: It's like what you would call a big fat Greek wedding. He doesn't need meat? Okay, I make lamb.
14: Mrs. K never saw that.
1: What, big fat Greek wedding? We watched that not too long ago.
14: She would love that. I know she would love that. We got to sit down and watch that.
1: Is he a nice boy? I don't know.
14: This is an educational program. That's right, 406.
1: You learn something new every day.
14: That's right.
1: It is illegal to sell live crawfish in Pennsylvania, or at least according to this woman at the crab store.
14: What very, very reliable source I have.
1: Yes, how can I not trust someone that works at a crab store? I feel like they would know.
14: That's the ins and outs.
1: Updated ins and out of crustaceans.
13: Here we go.

0: Max.
1: 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A message from Marie in Ephrata. Is it better to sell our house? Is it better to sell our house as is or spend money on renovations? My husband thinks as is, but I think we should fix it up. Yeah, that is a very good question. Carl.
2: It is, and it's a question that we hear quite often. But, you know, I think the most important thing is, you know, a lot of people will think, well, I don't want to put, you know, $30,000 into fixing up stuff because I'm probably going to get that money back out. We need it for the next house. Fair enough. But I think the most important part of this question is people have to understand that, you know, real estate and lending, it's not like a one-size-fits-all baseball cap, right? Each one has to be custom. And you have to really find yourself a great realtor. We can help you there, obviously. But what you want to do is talk to a realtor and find out, like, if there's no true ROI, in other words, if your house has a great location, everything else is looking great about it, you might not need to put the money in it. People may say, you know what, it's such a great deal. I don't care. I'll buy it and I'll fix it up. You could also market it as a renovation loan where someone can buy it and fix it up with the loan. We offer those. That's the program where you can buy the house and we lend you the money to fix it up. There's even in some of those programs, they include the first 6 mortgage payments. So wherever you're staying, you don't have, you know, worry about some of that stuff. But you know, then there's other ones where look at it and like the realtor will tell you, look, you know, it's a nice house, everything else, but you're going to get beat up on price here because, you know, you need a new roof or you need new windows or your curb appeal is not great. So in most cases, there's usually happy medium. Most people will do some stuff like, you know, light landscaping, you know, for that curb appeal. In other cases, they'll just say, you know, I don't feel like putting anything into it. Let's just market it as is. So again, I think the most important answer to this question really is it's not one size fits all. Find yourself a great realtor. We're happy to help you. And then they can give you the best advice and guide you for your particular property. I mean, you could have 2 homes in the same neighborhood and both people, maybe both homes need work. One couple may be like, we just want a quick sale. Let's get out of here. The other's like, we want to get as much as possible. We need every penny to buy the next house. So again, it really depends on a number of factors. But yeah, great question. We hear quite often.
0: The best of the worst.
1: Trip a success, Jennifer Shade, by the way, out west. Everything go good?
3: Yeah, yeah. You know, when you have a trip that long and you're doing a lot of things, some things go well, some things get to be quite a challenge. So there's a lot that that happened. I was on my way to Sturgis and out in Sturgis, but I had a chance to see a lot of great bands, did a lot of fantastic riding. I got to see POD and Skillet and Saliva and Great White. Believe it or not, I did.
1: Oh, yeah? Okay.
3: Great White. And I saw Youngblood. He does not need your help with his leg, but thanks, ladies. I tried to get your messages to him, but that wasn't going to happen.
1: I don't know. I don't find him as hot as the ladies do.
3: Good Lord Almighty.
1: Do you think he's hot, Vince?
4: Young, no.
1: Okay, well, I'm saying, can you suspend your disbelief, put yourself in the shoes and see?
4: I would still probably say no.
1: Yeah, he's not my type. All right. Well, he's still very attractive, nonetheless.
3: And then one of the cool things that happened with all of that was Youngblood was playing and New Damage played in front of them. And their mother, Linda, got a hold of me because she was happy, proud mom out there for the weekend. I missed her. But they got to open up because they're from, where are they, from Chester area? They're from Pennsylvania.
1: Wow. Okay.
3: So she gets a hold of me and says, I got a chance to see them before Youngblood. And then I took a look. And then, one other thing happened. And I did put this up already at our official People's Morning Show Facebook page. We were in the crowd, and Youngblood slows down. This was at the Buffalo Chip. He slows things down a little bit, and he asked somebody, you know, to think about somebody in the crowd, you know, if we lost Ozzy and those kind of things. And he hands the microphone. What do you think the odds were that he handed the microphone to somebody to say something? What do you want to say about someone? And the guy said, blank, ALS, John Skiffington. I just got chills. Do you know why?
1: Mm-mm.
3: John Skiffington. Skiff. Nips. Our friend John Skiffington, who moved he played around here for a long time, moved to Key West, was playing, and was diagnosed with ALS and is suffering greatly with it.
5: Wow.
3: What do you think the odds are in all of those people for Youngblood to lean down with a microphone and say, what do you have to say to someone?
1: Yo. Oh, my God. Ooh. Wee.
3: Look at my eye. The hair is standing up on my arms.
1: Yeah.
3: I stood there and went, oh, my God. Now, I wasn't sure if somebody captured it. They did. I posted it. Can't post it because Youngblood was nothing but F-bombs.
1: Can't play it on the air, right?
3: I can't play it.
1: It's right.
3: Posted. So,
1: okay, it's posted on the official page.
3: There's no way I can edit it. But you can see it. What do you think? I couldn't believe it. I just stood there and went, what? And then I found out that friends from Shinedown were playing in Billings.
1: Yes, that's the picture I saw.
3: So that's the picture you saw. So,
4: David Lee Roth, ?
3: David Lee Roth was okay. He played the very first night of the rally on Friday, which was good. The people were ready to go. They're ready to have a good time.
4: Yeah.
3: The crowd was good to him.
4: Okay.
1: Good.
3: That's what I will say.
1: All right.
3: Sammy nailed it. Ended up about 270-some miles to the north to only to go see Shinedown in Billings, Montana, and then came back for that. So it was quite an adventure. He says hello to everyone. I talked about pay for play. And he's...

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1: To catch up, I'll have a lot of photo dumps to do too, but we've got a bike night on Thursday, so on we go. And every weekend there's something big going on, one more big event for me before fall. I mean, we're really cooking through the summer. I can't believe it.
2: We'll take care of some business.
1: Oh, and just
2: come
1: quick,
2: back. Yeah.
1: Did you get caught in the hailstorm out there? I was about 10, 15 minutes from it. I got very lucky. I did not get hit in the hailstorm. That some people were, you know what they were doing, Nips? Mm. Hiding under trees.
2: No good.
1: And my one friend, Matt, had to put his gloves on his head to keep it from hitting him in the head.
2: Oh, my God.
1: It wasn't good. But no, I did not get stuck. But it was very, very, very close.
2: Man.
1: To me. So I want to mention that quick on the text club.
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2: 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And right now, Carl, we are talking about reverse mortgage opportunities. What do you got?
3: Yeah, so, you know, reverse mortgages, they sometimes get a bad rap, but in the right situation, they're a great financial product. Real quickly, how they work is, you know, it's no credit score, there's no income, there's no anything else. There is, it's the only mortgage out there that's really, you could discriminate based on age. You have to be, you know, both parties on deed have to be 62 or older. Whereas on a regular mortgage, you could be 105 years old and still, as long as your income qualifies, you can get a mortgage. You can't discriminate based on age. But what's interesting with a reverse mortgage, you don't have to make payments. Now, interest does accrue and everything else, but some people use it for a financial planning tool. But what happens when both people on deed pass and the heirs don't want the house? Now, why wouldn't they want the house? Maybe it's just too far away. But in many cases, what it is because on a reverse mortgage, if you don't make payments, that interest accrues. So let's say that your grandparents bought a house and did a reverse mortgage 15 years ago, and they borrowed $200,000. And today the house is worth $400,000, but the reverse mortgage is up to, say, 3.1. In that case, maybe the heirs are like, well, there's no equity there. By the time, you know, we buy it, turn around and start to sell it, it doesn't make sense. So long story short, what's happening now is HUD came out just this week and said they have almost $500 million of home equity conversion mortgages, which is HECM is the acronym for reverse mortgages, and they're going to auction them off. So there may be opportunities where home buyers might be able to turn around and purchase, you know, a house that had a reverse mortgage on it. How does it work? You'd have to pay off the amount that's owed. And in some cases, the lender may work with you. They may like, hey, look, it's a great offer. You know, we'll help you pay some closing costs, or, you know, we'll pay a point, or, you know, we'll take a little bit less, whatever. But it might be an opportunity for you to get a house. And this is good news because it helps inventory as well. So if anyone's interested, you can always reach out to us. And once we have all the data, we're happy to share with you and introduce you to a realtor that will represent these products.
4: One size does not fit all, like we were talking about last segment, Carl. You know, everybody's situation differs, right?
3: Absolutely. Like I said, a reverse mortgage could work. You just have to understand what you're getting into.
4: I like reverse mortgage because I don't want to make any payments. How's that sound? No, it's not.
3: And that's where people get in trouble, because that's the only part they focus on.
4: I didn't hear anything else but no payments.
5: The best of the worst.
4: We have some public service announcements to play, some celebrity ones. Vince, take it away.
2: Yeah, so this came from when I was watching clips of Ted Knight the other day. I found out he did one of those, it's 10 p.m., do you know where your children are? PSAs, except it doesn't exist anywhere on the internet. I can't find it. I scoured all day yesterday to try and find it. YouTube's terrible, by the way, these days. If you search something on YouTube, it shows you like five videos for what you actually searched, and then it just goes off on a wild tangent and shows you a bunch of random videos.
6: Yes, it
2: does.
6: And then it may not show you the same thing 5 days later.
2: Yeah, no.
4: Exactly. Don't try to find it a second time.
6: Where's my... Oh.
2: Yeah, exactly. So in my search for that Ted Knight 10 p.m. Do You Know Where Your Children Are? I came across a bunch of other PSAs as I watched one. So then they just started.
4: That is the beautiful
2: part of
4: it. They
2: were in my feed. So.
4: That's how I went from watching one rug cleaning to, you know, one after one.
2: This was the first one that I came across. And I was just, I was taken back by it when it first started to play.
7: This is crack.
4: Oh, no.
7: Rock cocaine. It isn't glamorous or cool or kid stuff. What's really bad is nobody knows how much it takes. So every time you use it, you risk dying. It isn't worth it. Look, everybody wants to be cool. But doing it with crack isn't just wrong. It could be dead wrong.
4: Man, ooh, that's rough. I know who that is.
2: That was Pee-wee telling you not to smoke crack.
4: Oh, my gosh. So
2: So, but then if you weren't a Pee Wee fan and you're a little more you were a little more hard edge, they employed the services of someone that you might like.
8: See this cute little vial here? It's crack, rock cocaine, the most addictive form. You think it's the glamour drug of the 80s? Well, that's the point of this fronted little reminder. It can kill you. And if you've got to die for something, this sure as hell ain't it.
4: Damn.
2: Who's that?
4: Clint Eastwood.
2: That was Clint Eastwood, yes.
6: He told you, Nips. Now don't.
4: The crack epidemic. I don't remember either one of those either.
2: Well, a lot of the PSAs that I came across were about not doing drugs. And they really got some big names here. I know you like this one.
9: I get angry just thinking about it makes me mad. Little kids doing drugs, it turns my stomach. That stuff hurts. It stops you from living up to your potential. It holds you back. It hurts the user. It hurts his family. And it hurts his friends. I just want to shake some sense into you kids that are using drugs and think about using. So remember, don't or else.
4: Oh my. Yikes.
2: You don't want Mr. T coming after you now.
4: Mr. T for my age group, he was the baddest of the bad. Like, that was it. So when he did show up at wrestling, it was like, oh my God.
2: Oh my God, it's Mr. T.
4: Oh my God, it's Mr. T. So when I say that to you, I only say this because then you look at Tom Brady and Logan Paul, what it has trickled into or what it has, kind of filtered into. Not the same at all.
2: No.
4: That guy was a badass, telling you not to smoke crack.
2: The badass. And yet Clint Eastwood.
10: You want crack rock, kid?
11: Yeah, I want crack.
10: Lago Dincho.
6: No, I don't want it. Nope. I'm good.
2: Oh, here's a fun one, too. We're gonna move off of crack for a moment, right. And we'll talk weed.
12: This is much more important than facts and figures. What kids should know is that marijuana has got more cancer-causing agents than tobacco. And a lot of young kids use drugs on a daily basis.
13: Actually, Michael, the fact is that 1 in 18 high school seniors smokes marijuana daily. And then there are the occasional users which account
12: for... Get this through your CPU. They don't care about statistics.
2: That was David Hasselhoff and his car from Knight Rider.
4: Was that... sounded crazy. Was that Mr. Feeney? Of course, William Danielson, the voice of Kit.
2: Really? I didn't know that.
4: Uh-huh, right?
2: You got me?
4: Yeah.
2: Could be.
4: Mr. Feeney from Boy Meets World was the voice of Kit.
2: Michael. What else do we got here?
4: The Hoff.
2: Here's another one.
14: Shira and I want to talk to you about something that's very personal. Your body.
15: Remember, it's your body and no one should touch you in a way that you feel is wrong.
16: That's right. Get anybody who tries it.
14: If you've been touched that way, don't be ashamed. Tell someone you trust, like your parents, your doctor, your teacher, or counselor, or your minister or rabbi.
15: Right, Arco? Right on!
4: I don't know who that is.
2: That was He-Man.
4: Is that He-Man?
2: Yeah.
4: Oh, Jesus God Almighty.
14: Shira and I want to talk to you about something that's very personal. Your body.
15: Remember, it's your body and no one should touch you in a way that you feel is wrong.
16: I'll get anybody who tries it.
14: If you've been touched that way, don't be ashamed. Tell someone you trust, like your parents, your doctor, your teacher, or counselor, or your minister or rabbi.
4: Or rabbi.
15: Right, Arco? Right on!
2: Can always tell your rabbi.
4: No, that's... Man, it's a good thing you did have those. Because before those, there was nobody ever talked about anything like that in particular. No, uh-uh.
2: All right, here's another one along the same lines. And see if you can guess... who the future actor is in this PSA.
4: Ah!
17: I'm Teddy Ruxpin, and the official spokesperson for the National Center for Missing and Exploited Children. Now meet a friend of mine with some good advice.
18: Thanks, Teddy. You know, it's a good idea to practice saying no and show that you really mean it. Hold your head high. Put your shoulders back, look the person right in the eye, and say no.
2: Any idea who that might be?
4: A wild guess? How about... Matthew Broderick.
2: Not Matthew Broderick, but you're in the right...
4: Let me hear it again, real quick.
2: All right, one more time.
17: I'm Teddy Ruxpin, and the official spokesperson for the National Center for Missing and Exploited Children. Now meet a friend of mine with some good advice.
18: Thanks, Teddy. You know, it's a good idea to practice saying no and show that you really mean it. Hold your head high. Put your shoulders back, look the person right in the eye, and say no.
2: Another guess. Who do you think it is?
19: Am I close with Broderick?
2: You are.
19: I need to know this.
2: You are close. I would say you're close.
19: Michael J. Fox?
2: No, you're also still very close.
6: Is it getting hotter?
19: I don't know. Who is it?
2: That would be Michael Bluth. Jason Bateman.
6: Oh! Not for nothing. I didn't like Teddy Ruxpin. I thought he was weird.
19: Teddy Ruxpin. Yeah, which tape was that? Teddy Ruxpin was the tape, right?
2: All right, I got two. I got two for you here that did not age well.
19: Oh God!
2: No, one of them is not Bill Cosby, because I did watch that.
19: I saw him. I've seen him do a bunch of them
2: about,
19: too.
2: About drugs and where he's sitting there in his Mr. Huxtable sweater.
19: Stop it!
2: But no, this one did not age well. Just because of what has happened recently to one of the members of this band.
20: We're just going door to door to say thanks.
21: Yeah, for talking to your kids about drinking.
20: You see, even with all our success, you're still a bigger influence on your kids than we are.
2: And then the inspirational, you know, PSA music there at the end. But do you know who that is?
19: No, play it again. I can't tell who that is.
20: We're just going door to door to say thanks.
21: Yeah, for talking to your kids about drinking.
20: You see, even with all our success, you're still a bigger influence on your kids than we are.
19: Oh, no. Is that like,
2: who do you think it is?
19: Carter.
2: You're close. You're just in the wrong boy band.
19: Yeah, not Aaron Carter. The other Carter.
2: But you're in the wrong boy band.
19: Is that New Kids then?
2: No, it's NSYNC.
19: Okay.
2: And it's funny because the guy who is going to ruin the world tour, Justin Timberlake, and his DUIs.
19: Oh, that's Justin Timberlake. Oh my God, that's funny. I didn't get that at all.
2: This one is just dark. Turn the music down.
19: Oh no.
2: And I'm sorry if you get scared.
19: Oh no.
22: What's up, y'all? It's Puff Daddy again. If you haven't pledged your big help volunteer hours, I'm gonna come and get you.
19: Oh my. Oh my.
2: Diddy will come and get you if you don't pledge your volunteer hours.
6: I don't like
2: hours.
6: Diddy will I come don't and like
19: get,
6: that.
19: That did not age know. Well. Oh my God.
22: What's up, y'all? It's Puff Daddy again. If you haven't pledged your big help volunteer hours, I'm gonna come and get you.
19: That's frightening. Oh my God. Man, here's the Mike Schmidt one again. Wait, I'm going to play the one about, I don't have it. I don't have the fast stuff. You have any more? Is that the last one?
2: No, I do have this one from Helen Hunt.
23: Want the real facts of life? It doesn't matter if you date once a week, once a month, or once a year. Spending just one night with the wrong guy could leave you with a sexually transmitted disease. And if left untreated, some sexually transmitted diseases can leave you infertile. Which means it really wouldn't matter where babies come from because they couldn't come from you.
19: Oh!
6: I don't remember hearing that.
19: Jeez.
6: Maybe more people should, but I don't remember ever hearing that.
23: Want the real facts of life? It doesn't matter if you date once a week, once a month, or once a year. Spending just one night with the wrong guy could leave you with a sexually transmitted disease. And if left untreated, some sexually transmitted diseases can leave you infertile. Which means it really wouldn't matter where babies come from because they couldn't come from you.
19: Oh. Thank you, Helen.
6: Are you righted now?
19: Yikes!
6: Between all of these people, you feel like you got a handle on what you shouldn't be doing?
24: I don't need drugs. I believe in me and my ability. I don't want anything interfering with the way I play the game. Cocaine's no way to believe in yourself.
19: Yeah.
24: Hey, it can kill you.
19: Yeah.
24: If you're into cocaine, get off it. You're living a lie. Get off it while you still have a life.
25: Cocaine, the big lie.
19: Cocaine,
2: the big lie.
6: Remember that.
19: The big lie.
6: The big lie.
19: Yeah. But, I learned it from watching you is the one that you would see more than anything else.
6: That was
19: else.
6: The biggie.
19: And your brain on drugs.
6: Where do these drugs come from?
2: The big one from my, like, teenage years was the girl melted into the couch because she smoked weed.
19: Yes, whatever. Yeah, the whole weed and legalization confused all this stuff, didn't it?
2: This is your brain on drugs.
19: Well, which drug? Yeah. Oh, those are wild. Yeah, Helen Hunt, the truth about STDs. Yikes.
0: 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A Cumulus Media Station. The best of the worst.
4: I have a terrible confession to make. So, can you hear me fine? Everybody okay?
2: Uh-huh. Yeah.
4: I was at the MITRE Foundation, the summer concert, with the Badleys and Mr. Pete Palladino.
6: Why are you playing this music?
4: I'm sorry. Wait, I don't know how that happened.
6: talking to my friend Pete, and you got to start this.
4: Pete Palladino, lead singer,
6: slow dancer
4: of the Badleys, looking as beautiful as ever. He's just got that cool rock star deal going. Like
6: he always has.
4: Oh, absolutely. And today and currently is no different. You know, he's just got that look. Where's that? You know. I just look like a clown, like when I look at my pictures.
6: Do you know what it comes down to?
4: I don't know if it's the way his jeans, how he wears his jeans.
6: You're on it. Keep going.
4: I don't know.
6: There are two things that I noticed.
4: Go ahead, please.
6: And I noticed this when I was traveling. Tell a lot about a guy. Now, women, that's a whole other story. Pants and shoes. What kind of pants, slacks, pants, dress pants, how they're cut, if they're on time or not. And what kind of shoes they're wearing will give you an idea where somebody's at.
4: Yeah, see, I don't know, but as a B-boy dresser, you know, wearing the sneakers and stuff doesn't look as cool rock star-wise.
6: Women will notice when you step it up a notch, just a little bit. Like, because last time I saw Pete, he had on the right shoes, the right pants, and that right shirt just tucked in there. And he looked like he was just spot on.
4: He was hey, Nips, how's it going? Hey, man.
6: He's another person that looks you in the eye when he talks.
4: Yes, absolutely. And he did say hello to you, Jennifer, as well.
6: Yeah, he's one of those people that when they're talking to you, Vince, they look directly at you, they speak to you, and when they're done, they say, well, it was really nice talking to you. They're like normal grown-ups.
4: Normal grown-ups.
6: They can talk to you like a normal grown-up.
4: I'm so not used to that. But it was a great concert. The MITRE Foundation, of course, stepping up big time, helping with pay for play.
6: Yes.
4: Brent was on stage, who was with MITRE Foundation, talking about our 20th coming up. So that was awesome. I was glad to be out for that. But I had to.
6: Uh-oh.
4: You're going to be so mad about this, Jen. I should be removed from the country for this.
6: Not just the country club. No,
4: the country.
6: Okay.
4: They were going to do a whole... They were going to unfurl the flag in the back of the stage before the Badleys came on.
6: What did you do?
4: Doing the whole Proud American deal.
6: Yeah.
4: But I had to leave early because I had to get the boy back to West Virginia.
2: Okay.
4: There's just only so much time.
6: Okay.
4: But I couldn't stay for it. I just feel terrible. I feel like I let down America, too. I wanted to see that, too. I'm not usually on stage for that kind of... For the whole pomp and circumstance, which you absolutely are in love with, Pop.
6: I do a lot of that, especially, you know, with big events, motorcycle events and stuff. What did you do wrong?
4: I just had to leave early.
6: Okay, well, I thought you did something to the flag. I got really upset.
2: Hey, you're all right. What are you worried
6: about?
2: Would
6: you step on it? What happened? Did you make him drop it?
4: I said, pull America!
6: They had to burn it? Nips, tripped over it?
2: Nips fell off the wagon and he's backstage smoking a cigarette and he lit the flag on fire.
6: God, you had me worried. You have to leave.
2: Or he tried to drape himself in it, Rocky style, and have somebody take a picture.
6: But you didn't try to make a cape out of it or anything stupid, did you?
4: I just feel guilty. I wanted to be a part of that. They were going to play the whole... They were going to do the whole Lee Greenwood thing, and I mean the whole deal. And I had to...
6: Well, I have to leave. Your son to school.
4: And that, which leads me to the second part of my confession. So
6: we were done.
4: No, it's a two-parter. But after seeing Pete and the MITRE Foundation and Amanda and all those folks, thank you for having me. Thank you for all you've done for Pay for Play. What a great charitable organization. Dennis was there from our sister station. He was in the house as well.
2: Okay, yeah.
4: Said the Badleys, I think his quote on Facebook, the best show he's ever seen him play, which is pretty amazing considering they've been playing for a long time.
6: You guys, I don't know what's in the air. I don't know if there could be a couple of different reasons for this, but you guys want to agree with me or argue? The bands that we've seen play this year, I think, have been better than ever.
4: Oh, yeah. I would absolutely say that as well. Yeah.
6: Shinedown, Five Finger Death Punch in particular.
19: Chinatown was excellent.
6: What
19: I mean, excellent.
6: The best I've seen them. Like, putting extra in. I've never seen Five Finger Death Punch perform like they did here in Hershey.
19: See, I didn't see that show.
6: And so now you're saying Badleys, too? I don't know. Again, there obviously could be a couple of reasons for this, but I will tell you another thing. The bands are so appreciative of all of you. I've never seen them more thankful. And I'm talking like in a place like the Buffalo Chip, where I just was, where it's Band or the Full Throttle, or Iron Horse Saloon. Band after band after band after band. Dare I say you almost got tired of hearing how thankful they were? I can't say that because it sounded like music every time they said it.
2: Just play the song!
6: But Nips, it's never been like this.
19: No, uh-uh, no. There's I don't see any apathy or any kind of like, oh, I'm tired of doing this kind of thing. No. Since there's a post-COVID appreciation going on. I couldn't agree more.
6: Yeah.
19: Yeah, definitely. So the second part of my confession. Speaking of my Mrs. K's parents, my in-laws, we had gone to Topsail, remember, for our vacation.
2: Yes.
19: And I had to leave early to get back to Middle Creek. So I left the vacation early on my own to go back and do my thing for the station, which I love. Don't get me wrong. But I had left behind my butt wipes. Oh. And I'm so humiliated because my in-laws, particularly my mother-in-law, Mrs. K's mother, brought my hemorrhoidal wipes all the way across the country back from the coast because I had left them in the bathroom on vacation.
2: That's family.
19: I am so humiliated.
6: That is kind because you could buy new ones.
19: Really? I mean, they're very thrifty, so I understand that. I didn't think too much when I left them behind. But I'm sure glad they brought them back for me and helped me out. So humiliating, though. It's not even the dude wipes that they've created now. I had the actual hemorrhoid wipes.
2: Did you,
19: even more about
2: he yeah. tell you about how
19: put them
2: you...
19: in dude wipes. Worst.
2: He tell you about how he ordered Wawa at 2 o'clock in the morning the other day?
6: No.
19: Oh, yeah, that was good. That was from the other day, right?
2: Yeah.
19: That was from yesterday, yeah. Yeah, Sunday night, ordered Wawa at 2 o'clock in the morning. And they brought it there to my home.
2: Jen, you were talking about the guy from the Badleys, you know, looking you in the eye and having a conversation with you. I was telling him this off the air yesterday. I don't know if it was last week or a couple of weeks ago. I went to a drive-thru. It was a McDonald's or a Wendy's or something. And I got to the second window, and there was clearly like a Gen Z-aged person working at the drive-thru window. The window opens up, and the girl's just staring at me with a blank look on her face. Like, I'm supposed to initiate the conversation.
6: Wait, what? What?
2: Basically, she was like, what? And I was like, the food that I ordered? I was like, I didn't know I was supposed to start this interaction. That's your job to say hello, welcome to McDonald's.
19: The phones have damaged people's communications.
2: Oh, yeah.
19: Without a doubt.
6: Well, the screens in general.
19: Yeah.
6: Because you can't use the phone to actually talk to someone. Remember that part? You can text someone. You can talk to them. Hell, you can do a video chat. And yet, we are worse at it than we've ever been. We cannot speak to each other to save our lives.
1: Oh, and that's something.
2: I saw some guy walking through the grocery store yesterday, speakerphone, full volume, conversation in and out of the aisles.
19: No good. Come on. What is this? What is this? What are we doing out there? I want to hear your conversation. God, so bad. As embarrassed as I am, I wouldn't do that.
0: Serving the people since 2005. Central PA's number one choice to wake up to.

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12: 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We'll get those questions to Carl. Going to talk now about buy before you sell loans. Tell us about that.
13: Yeah, so we have a product we came out with, I guess, early June. And we're slowly talking about it because we want to make sure, because it's brand new, that, you know, we've done a few, we can get, you know, our fingers around everything else. But it's a cool concept. So basically, let's say that you own a house and you want to buy, but you're kind of conflicted, like, well, if I list my house and it sells before I find one, you know, that's a problem. But we have an answer for it. It's the buy before you sell program. So what happens is you can actually go ahead and make contract on a house before you put your house on the market. So it's too complicated to explain here, but that's the general idea, right? So if you're out there and you're thinking, well, you know, the way homes are selling, I'm a little nervous about putting our house on the market until we find one. You know, this is a great way. You go out, find a house. We'll work with you before you do all this. Then you go and make an offer on the house. You get accepted. Then you can start doing the process, and then you can put your house on the market. And then we have a product that helps you to bridge that gap. So we have bridge loans that kind of do something similar, but this is a different type of product. And to my knowledge, we're one of the only ones offering it. So it's something cool. But yeah, if you know anyone who's in that situation, we'd love to talk to you and see if it's a product for you.
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0: Best of the worst.
12: You better keep it, though, because I'm going to need it, because I can't seem to lose any of this weight. My wife came home yesterday with a box of donuts.
19: So she's an enabler.
12: But they were fundraising Krispy Kreme donuts. What is this thing? Well, I didn't know it was even a deal. Box of 12 Krispy Kremes, like, and it says fundraiser on the box.
20: Yeah. Because you need a box of donuts
12: at home. What in the hell? I mean, it was great when it was like the, you know, the lousy sandwiches that I could say no to because they were wilted lettuce and all. How am I going to say no to Krispy Kremes?
19: A whole dozen.
12: But my wife bought them from somebody fundraising. They could be poison for all I know.
20: They're not.
12: She bought them on the street from Harrisburg.
20: The truck pull up in front.
12: Psst. No, listen.
20: Want to buy a donut?
12: No, listen, I'm trying to explain it. The woman had a whole bag of boxes, said she was fundraising. kind of right on the street there.
19: Yeah.
20: All right, then.
12: So I got a dozen Krispy Kreme donuts. And I ate five yesterday.
20: What?
12: Five of the 12. That's right, I did. That's right, I did. You take that peanut butter out of my house, don't you worry.
19: He'll find a way. Life
20: I'll
19: finds
20: fill the
19: a way.
20: Void. Wait a minute.
19: Fat finds
20: Wait
19: a way.
20: Minute.
12: Fat does find
20: First
12: a way. All, oh, that's funny and offensive.
20: At
12: yes.
20: home with two or three people, it doesn't even need a box of donuts because most people don't even need one, okay?
19: Hell yeah.
20: So
19: brother.
20: She brings home a box of donuts to the house and you ate five?
12: Five.
20: How many were in
12: and
20: it?
12: And two of them. Two of them, I heated up in the microwave. She said, put them in for 8 seconds. I said, woman, what
20: she
12: do you speak
20: is
12: of?
20: An enabler.
12: Woman, what do
19: what
12: you speak
19: this
12: of?
19: Witchcraft.
12: And 8 seconds later,
20: was it a
12: I had a warm Krispy Kreme donut.
20: Was it a full dozen in there?
12: 12, yeah.
20: Okay.
12: 12.
20: 12?
12: For something called fundraising.
19: What was the time span on said five donuts?
12: Oh, they were... Oh,
20: five donuts.
19: How many did you eat? 3 hours? How many
12: 4 hours?
19: Did you back to back?
12: I had two and then one.
19: How many glasses of milk were involved?
12: You know, I had iced tea with these. Oh, which
20: sugared
12: I don't like
20: iced tea?
12: Yeah. But sometimes I like to have iced tea with my donuts, and sometimes I do like to have milk with them.
19: Yeah.
12: Because that hits really nice too.
19: You dunk the donut in the milk. And...
12: Like what time is it? I also, here's another secret. I've been eating the vacation food as well.
20: Oh, no.
12: In the box.
20: Your wife has the food set aside to go on vacation, and you've been digging in it.
19: He's eating all the beach snacks already.
20: What are you doing?
12: But here.
20: Don't touch the treats.
12: But I was smart about it, too. I took the big bag of nacho chips and put it over top of the thing I opened.
20: So what is the difference between smart
12: box.
20: And deceptive?
12: Deceptive.
20: You're finding a way to hide your binging.
12: Indeed I am.
20: You have transferred your addiction.
12: Oh, yeah, absolutely.
20: To sugar.
12: Without a question, yeah.
20: With street
12: Some
20: donuts.
12: People pick up other things, you know, when they quit smoking, pick up different habits.
20: Oh.
12: Some people masturbate or... You know, find another weird,
20: Everybody's
12: degenerate
20: got
12: thing to
20: something.
12: Do. You know? Apparently, mine's peanut butter and food.
20: So you take away the peanut butter, you transfer it onto donuts. You take in cigarettes and put it into sugar.
12: But I don't want to. But I am a very strong-willed human being.
20: I can tell.
12: Lest you think otherwise.
19: Five donuts later.
12: No, but I have quit smoking, and I know that's not as exciting as when I fail, Jen. I get it.
20: It's important.
12: I get it's more fun when I fail. But I am a very strong-willed person.
20: This is five donuts.
12: I can't seem to stop it, or can I? Do you want me to be gaunt? Maybe I'll get gaunt again. Like 118 pounds.
20: Where's your favorite phrase with all of this? Moderation.
12: My favorite phrase? The phrase that pays?
20: Five donuts is...
12: 105.7 The X.
20: It's not moderation. Five is not moderation, period.
12: Listen, Jen, you help people in your way. I help in my way. I was helping with fundraising. I don't even know.
20: That's true.
12: And I think my wife said it, too. She said, yeah, and it's to help. And all I heard is, donut.
20: So your wife paid for them and you ate them?
12: Yeah. I don't know. Could be, you know,
19: so I
12: friends without families, you know.
19: People helping people.
12: NAACP. I have no idea who we're fundraising for.
19: I want to go back to that transaction, too, because the donuts came out of a bag.
12: Like a bag full
20: of boxes. I didn't understand
12: that
20: either.
12: Of boxes, yes. A bag full of boxes of 12.
19: Day-old donuts taken out of the dumpster.
12: Oh, they, I'm telling you. I know what you're thinking.
19: I'm just, you know.
12: They were extremely fresh.
19: I've never seen anybody on the street in Lancaster selling donuts. That's why. I was like, this lady needs to come to Lancaster.
12: That's funny, you know. Yeah, that's right. I'll jump through 700 hoops to be safe. To be safe. And then I'll eat...
20: And clog your arteries with five donuts.
12: Then I'll eat bum donuts.
20: From Lord knows where. Okay.
12: Be safe, everybody. Sure. Give me your salmonella donut.
19: Oh, I was at, in my gas station gambling.
12: I got a great
19: station
12: about
19: the other
12: that
19: day.
12: Too. Go ahead.
19: And I told you they got signs on the gas pumps now that they're selling empanadas inside the gas station.
12: That's a good idea.
19: So I went in and I talked to my boy. I was like, yo, what's the deal with these empanadas? I was like, be straight with me. I was like, are they frozen or are they handmade? He goes, oh, no, brother. Fresh every day. Every day fresh.
12: Mm. I kind of like when they're making sushi in the back of that place, in the gas station. Yeah, I enjoy watching it from the window.
19: Sushi? Got a gas station, you got to make sushi in the back.
12: Gas station sushi. But did you have the empanada?
19: I have not yet.
20: The empanada is the latest craze, the hand pie.
19: Oh, I love empanadas.
12: What?
20: That's what I said.
12: I'll leave that one. Mm. But, yeah, so.
19: Yeah, if anybody's having a fundraiser that's selling empanadas, you let me know. You hit me up.
12: There you go. Krispy Kreme.
20: Staff of the PH, I'm proud of you, Nipsey. Quitting an addiction is not easy. Cut yourself a break.
12: Stop. Let's get back to the fun, where I fail. It's no fun that I quit. I'm sorry.
19: Did you have a donut before you left the house this morning? A little no. breakfast? No.
12: No, I still can't eat before.
19: You want a Red, you want a Red Bull?
12: Oh, they have them here. I never had a Red Bull.
20: There was
12: Bull
20: a case
12: before.
20: Of them that's gone now yesterday.
12: I got a lot of things to do tonight. I'm not going to start experimenting today.
19: I threw some in the fridge, so whenever you want a Red Bull.
20: We were anxious to see what would happen when you took energy drink in the form of more water. Not just the little shots that you do. In Nip's defense, they're fairly small and lightweight. They're not heavy cake-like donuts. It's easy to eat them in multiples.
12: There you go. Thank you. Nipsey, I love justification.
20: Mark from New Oxford, I've been eating horribly all summer. As soon as they make broccoli taste like Krispy Kreme, you and I can go straight vegetarian.
12: Oh, wow, Mark from New Oxford. You and your, what are you, 100 pounds? You and your wife together?
20: He's trying to help you. He's trying to be...
12: Encourage Jenna and Vince. I'm not into it.
1: Here we go again.

0: 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And Freedmont growing, question mark, Carl.
1: Yeah, I mean, you know, we talk about this every several months, but we're starting. It's really weird in the mortgage business now. There's a lot of hedge funds and big Wall Street companies get involved, and what they're doing is they're turning around and buying companies and doing this, and then the people who work for the companies are like, it's not the same company anymore. Oh wow, these overlays on the programs, we didn't have those before. It's hard to compete. You know, you think about anything. You think about you know, a business you like to say, a restaurant that you used to love to go to, and then Wall Street bought them, and next thing you know, it's not the same experience. So we're starting to see a lot more people reach out to us because we kind of call ourselves a boutique lender. And what that means is we're a direct lender, not a broker. We offer so many products, including commercial, SBA, the buy now, sell later program, you know, so many other things out there. But we're hands-on, right? Like, we make the underwriting decisions. We do all those other things. So really good loan officers are looking at ways, how can I get back to that feeling and how can I give better service to my clients who are referral partners? So actually in the past, like 4 or 5 months, we're seeing more and more people reach out to us. The downside, we're very selective. We're not looking just to take anyone. So it's got to be a right fit culturally and ethically and everything else. But, you know, it was just worth talking about when I was looking at different topics for today. I was just thinking like, wow, in the last 2 weeks by myself, I've already had 4 people, you know, reach out to me, and they're all teams. So it's like, you know, a couple loan officers, they have a processor, they're doing pretty good volume, but they want to be able to increase their business, but also give great service. And what's really interesting, we've had a couple realtors say, hey, look, you know, I deal with you guys, I also deal with this company. You know, I love the loan officer, but now all of a sudden, like, they're having trouble getting loans closed, loans aren't funding on time, just all kinds of issues, and they introduce us. So, I mean, there's some good stuff going on with it. If you're interested, love to talk to you in confidence. You can reach out to us. Just ask for Jay Delmont, and he'll be able to talk to you and go over everything. And, you know, we can do price comparisons, benefits, all those other things. But, again, it's got to be the right fit for both. But if it is, I think you're going to really love it, and I know your referral partners are going to love it. So let us know.
2: In confidence, Carl. That means you're not going to tell nobody.
1: Yeah, I mean, that's the thing. A lot of people are like, well, if I call you and, you know my regional manager, he finds out I'm going to get fired. Like, we would never do that.
2: No.
1: If someone calls us, we'll feel them out and have a nice discussion. And if it seems like it's worth a further discussion, we'll keep doing that. And then at that point, it's up to you to tell them. You know, we're never going to call the employer like, haha, your top producer's calling us.
2: Stupid. Nope. In confidence. Yes, sir.
3: The best of the worst.
2: So, what did it take quickly? I did see the Odyssey. And again, $75 is what the price was. Three of us, three adults, and snacks. Nothing crazy. A couple sodas. Some candy. Some licorice. Next thing you know, we're at $75. Almost exactly the same amount as Toy Story 5. Same theater, I mean, almost exact
4: not
2: same
4: IMAX,
2: amount.
4: Correct?
2: Did not see it in IMAX. It is sold out in IMAX in King of Prussia for like a month.
0: Yeah, I saw people.
2: A month.
0: I saw people are reselling tickets online.
2: Holy cow.
4: Secondary markets kicked
2: yeah.
4: in?
2: Because I had a thought about going to see it. I need to see this in IMAX somehow, some way, somewhere. Because there's no doubt in watching this 3-hour movie that it is made for the IMAX format.
0: That's what I've heard.
2: Oh, it's beautiful. I mean, The fighting scenes are incredible. It's very dark, meaning, like, the lighting is dark.
0: Okay.
2: Because, again, they didn't have electricity, so...
0: That is true.
2: You have to shoot some at night.
4: Give you the feel.
2: But Jennifer was, I have to say, it was a little bit too long for me.
0: Well, it's 2 hours and 52 minutes, I think, is the exact runtime.
2: I don't know if it's me. I don't know, because I've been a lifelong editor, always trying to shorten things up. But, I mean, I saw a bunch of cut spots. It's a long time. You could tell the audience clapped at the end, but it was a weary clap.
4: They were tired. They were exhausted from it.
2: It wasn't the same kind of energized after you come out of a, you know,
4: something
2: that's
4: an hour. It wasn't like watching Maverick, Top Gun Maverick.
2: No.
4: Yeah!
2: No. You're just like, ugh. But it was absolutely intense. Matt Damon, just brilliant in it. I love swords and bow and arrow.
0: Okay.
2: You can't beat that as far as fight scenes are concerned. Anne Hathaway, I must go back and say that she was tremendous in this.
0: Okay.
4: Tremendous.
2: Beautiful and a great actress as the wife of Odysseus. Playing Penelope.
4: Not overrated.
2: Not at all. So I take back what I said, maybe I was hasty. Right. I've molded my thinking about Anne Hathaway.
0: Listen, you can always change your opinion.
2: But it was star-studded. But they were good about it because you didn't go, oh my God, it's... You know
4: what
2: I'm saying?
4: It wasn't a distraction. You know what I worry about with that?
2: It wasn't a distraction. Even the vampire guy was in it.
0: Robert Pattinson.
2: Yeah. The vampire guy's in it.
4: A couple other things.
2: Charlize Theron is in it.
0: Spider-Man's in it, right?
2: Spider-Man's in it.
4: Told you, they got big names. And it's working, at least, because audiobook streams have jumped, they say, 680%. And two-thirds of the listeners to the audiobook of The Odyssey are men, and 36% Gen Z.
2: I mean, I hate to say it, but... I mean, I have no idea what they were talking about. I don't know any Greek mythology. I don't know what happened. I don't know what tract I was in high school. I have to go back and look. But I don't recall.
4: You did not read it even cliff note it in high school.
2: I knew
4: college.
2: I knew the sirens part of it.
4: Okay.
2: But there are a lot of other stuff I had no idea. And the one-eyed guy.
4: The one-eyed guy.
2: So Odyssey and IMAX in Lititz. Okay. Yeah, I gotta see it. I gotta see it that way. And it's supposed to be just out of this world in that capacity too. Yeah. So the vampire guy was in it. Lots of different characters. Travis Scott was in it, playing a cool role as well.
4: What was your biggest takeaway from the story itself?
2: Oh, these were tough times.
4: They were tough times.
2: I don't want to be in that Matt Damon's army. I don't want to be in his army. You know, one of my biggest takeaways, I would be vomiting on that boat constantly. The amount of, you know, the way the ship moves and how they do, that's amazing how they can do that on the sea. But damn, was it good. I enjoyed almost the whole thing. Saw The Odyssey last night, gave it a solid 8 out of 10 from 406. I give it 4.5 out of 5 end caps. You can't hand out perfect scores all the time, for God's sakes. It doesn't work like that, America.
4: You rarely hand out a perfect score.
2: 4.5 out of 5. Maybe if they made it a little shorter, that's fine. A little more nudity. No, I'm just kidding.
4: Can you get a Cliff Notes version of the movie?
2: I should. I got to read something.
4: You're going to reduce it to reduce it.
2: Yeah. Yeah, so for me to say... it didn't have such and such. I have no knowledge of anything. So to me, it seemed just fine. It seemed like it covered everything and then some.
0: There you go. So, you didn't leave disappointed.
2: Are you going to see it, Vince?
0: I think we have plans to go see it this weekend.
2: Nice.
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1: 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Happy to talk to you about that. And we'll start sharing more news there. But, you know, the trophy tour, we won the championship. We've been going around hitting our sponsors, and we've been posting pictures of that. We got more coming up. But, yeah, just it's been a really good year in that regard. So we're excited. But, you know, hey, we're here about mortgages, right? So good thing, like I said, we talked about, you know, mortgage rates improved a little bit, but then kind of gave back some of those gains when some more stuff going on in the Middle East. But we did see appreciation go up. We're seeing a lot of people contemplate debt consolidation, refinancing. Some are downsizing. A lot of people are fixing their house up. We have renovation loans that can help you with do that, or you can refinance, take the cash out to do it at a really low rate. 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And you know, a lot of people are freeing up cash flow by refinancing. So a lot of great opportunities out there. If you have an adjustable rate mortgage and you don't understand it, we're happy to talk to you. There's no application fee or charge. We'll just go through the paperwork and we'll explain to you, hey, if these things happen, your payment can jump this much. We're not saying it's going to happen, but just so you understand it, because a lot of people get into the adjustable rates thinking, oh, it's cheap, I'm going to do this. 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
2: You got a bigger diaphragm, Vince.
3: I can keep more air in there.
2: Carl, it's always a pleasure. Good stuff this week. We'll talk to you on Tuesday.
1: Look forward to it. Thank you, guys.
4: The best of the worst.
2: Would you buy a motorcycle on Marketplace? I guess.
5: Oh, yeah.
2: Okay. All right, because I've been looking at automobiles.
5: Carefully.
2: I've been looking at automobiles on Marketplace. What a bad idea this is going to be.
5: Carefully. with an educated mind, right? Or at least a friend who's a mechanic.
2: Man, oh, man. I can't even get this person to send, like, more pictures to me. Is that a bad sign?
5: That's not just buying a vehicle. That's a Marketplace thing.
2: I don't have any more pictures. I was like, all right.
3: You didn't want to buy that thing that I sent you on Marketplace the other day?
2: That's what I was getting to. Hilarious.
5: What?
2: Vince found that someone is selling the horses sign.
3: Like a sign from a closed down horses. You can buy the sign. $2,000.
2: $2,000, too.
5: Those signs can be expensive.
2: I don't know if I need a $2,000 horses sign.
3: See, yeah, I didn't know if that was up your alley or not, but I thought I saw it, so I figured I'd send it over.
2: That ain't in our business model. As neat as it may be, we're a new business, my wife and my side hustle. We're a new business, so we don't have that kind of the money for the cool stuff yet. You know, if you know what I'm saying,
3: yeah.
2: We don't have that extra cash to put out. We need to get it, and then we need to take it somewhere else.
3: Yes.
2: Not let it sit. Oh, wow, look, that's cool.
3: Just hanging in the living room. Turn it on at dinner time.
2: The landlord doesn't take, oh, that's cool. But to be a Marketplace, like, what are you doing? Like,
3: yeah, who has that? I should message that person. How did you acquire the horses, son?
2: And sometimes people, like, put up stuff so fast, it's like, pile of bikes, come now. Like, yeah. You know what I mean? Like,
6: what do you mean?
5: Curbside pickup type stuff.
2: Yeah.
5: Like, it's here. Don't wait. But then
2: is it yours?
5: Yeah. So make sure you, yeah. There's a whole comedy bit. What's her name? Lou? I forget her last name. It does something about that. It was totally accurate.
2: Comedy? I'm sorry. What were you speaking of? Comedy?
5: Yeah.
2: Comedy? I don't.

0: What did I see? What did I see the other day? Some woman was selling a 72-inch television, and the picture was like, you ever seen the people selling mirrors on Facebook Marketplace where they're like awkwardly trying to stay? It was this woman. She's like awkwardly trying to stay out of the reflection of the television. I read the description. She's giving away a 72-inch TV for free because it's like stuck on HDMI 1 and she can't get it off and was just buying.
1: Is that my mother?
0: And was just buying a new television.
2: I'm done. I'm just going to buy a new one.
3: Oh, no, don't do that.
2: The bane of marketplace sellers' existence is that, is it still available button?
1: This is still available.
2: Like, have you noticed it's that people are putting in the descriptions, if it's here, it's still available. Do not ask.
1: Do not message
2: me. It will be taken down if it's not available. Blah, blah, blah. Because is it available? Because there is a button for that. It's not that people are putting it out there. Oh, it's a mess. Yo, I tried to sell my living room suit one time, and it was a mess.
1: It is the.
2: I still have it. That's why. That's how bad it was. I said, you know what? You can't have it. You're a pain. I'm not selling it. You didn't show up when you were supposed to. No call, no show, no sofa and two chairs.
1: No call, no show, no sofa.
2: Yes.
0: I remember I sold a couch on Marketplace one time, and the guy that came was like, oh man, this is pure water buffalo leather. And I was like, all right, buddy, whatever you want.
1: Sure, man.
0: Whatever you want to think, bud. Like,
2: you want it or not?
0: I bought this couch at the Salvation Army.
2: Did you bring the truck?
1: I've met great people in Marketplace, too. Just excellent people.
2: Yes.
1: But if I'm going to spend, if I'm going to spend $5,000 on an automobile, can I get another picture? Before we even start this process, can I get more than one? And I know you're taking a blurry picture. I know what you're doing.
2: Right.
1: Yeah, you ain't fooling anybody.
2: You're pretty well schooled on this. But have you noticed it's generally a whole lot easier to buy than it is to sell on that thing?
1: Yes. Oh, I can tell you, first and foremost, very easy to buy. But there's some questionable characters on there, too. Man, I look at those. I never look at reviews. And I'm like, and I'm going through those things.
2: See if they're okay.
1: Yeah. Didn't show up. You know what I mean? Changed the price, lied to me. Like, I look for that kind of stuff. In the precious reviews, God forbid.
0: Here you go, 228. Me and my wife were looking at the hosses signed like a month ago. Same one, $2,000.
1: When you said it to me, it showed up on my neck. As soon as it refreshed, it showed right up there. Right there. Yeah. if you need a car or you need a hosses sign, or you need four D7A girders.
0: Here you go.
1: You might find it.
0: Here's this right now on Marketplace. 5 pounds of Tostitos brand nacho cheese for $5.
1: 5 pounds of cheese. That's great.
0: Have you thought about getting golf clubs off of Marketplace?
1: I have thought about that.
0: But, okay.
1: I have a hookup with clubs, so I haven't pursued that.
0: Okay.
1: One of my neighbors has some clubs. And really, as bad as I am, he could put actual sticks in the bag.
0: Yeah, I wouldn't be able to tell the difference.
2: Mark from New Oxford said, don't for the classic Marketplace line, don't fall for it, I guess he means. I'll give you this much cash today. Like you're over here with a credit card machine waiting to sell them something for Marketplace.
0: Look at this.
1: Cash is king, though.
0: You could buy yourself a 1984 Ford E250 Econoline custom Baltimore Ravens van that has shag purple carpet on the inside of it.
1: Oh, my God. How much is that? I want it.
2: Yeah, I know van people.
1: I want a van.
0: $24,000.
1: Oh, wait.
2: Yeah, you can join the clubs, the van club.
1: The hardest thing I've had to find is a BMX bike. It's crazy out there what people will show and what they say.
0: But
1: you're going to have to send me more than one picture if I'm going to even go and show up and take it. And then what do? Do I show up at this person's house and get in the car with them and take a test drive?
2: When I was...
1: Or do I just ask them to murder me when I get there?
2: Not alone.
1: Like, what's the protocol with this?
2: And not alone or unprepared. We've had them go wrong. I mean, back when it was, what was that, Craigslist? Come on. You got to be careful.
0: This is what I need. What? This is what I need for the food cams. A 1978 Atlantic Industries MKT-90 kitchen trailer. And look, it's like an outlaw. Like a whole outdoor kitchen.
2: Oh, we can set it up.
0: We can set it up in a couple of the parking spaces down here. It has tables that come off
2: the side. Next thing you know, you have a line.
1: Call the boss. I think we've got something.
0: I've got an idea.
2: To your point, Nips, when I was younger, I sold a microwave to an older guy on Marketplace. Later in the evening, the guy was messaging me asking me for nudes. I'm a guy. Roommate tried to convince me to sell nudes to this guy. In hindsight, I should have.
1: Yeah, Jen, really? I mean, how much was he going to get for him?
0: Jen, I may have just hit the mother load here.
2: But
0: $50 NFL hologram plastic cups, roughly 325 cups total.
2: Oh, my God. Now, is that still collecting if you buy the whole 300 collection?
1: Just throw it.
2: Or is that just owning the market?
1: Just throw them in the ocean already. Just throw that plastic right in the ocean.
0: Assorted NFL and a few college teams, roughly a 325 cups, selling all together, not breaking down to sell individually.
1: Helicopter for sale?
0: I just can't buy one. Joel, I can't buy one.
1: Oh, man.
2: Tanya from Newmanstown, I've seen ads on Marketplace that look like a Saw movie in the background.
1: Totally.
2: No thanks.
1: Absolutely. Yeah. Use stereo equipment. Come check it out.
2: Helicopter for sale in Hershey. The text club is lit up.
0: I just saw the helicopter for sale.
1: In small print, says, when you arrive, I will cut your heart out.
0: There's also a...
1: and eat it.
0: There's a sponsored ad for 20 ribeyes for $39 on Marketplace.
1: We'll take care of some business, and we'll come back. If anybody wants the hoss to sign, maybe we can kind of...
0: Yeah, we can facilitate that, or I don't know.
1: I'm not sure.
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11: I'm William Shatner. I've been around a long time, but I'm truly humbled when I see the real battles our brave, paralyzed veterans have faced defending our freedom. 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
12: 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I was paralyzed.
13: 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I broke my neck. It left me paralyzed for the rest of my life.
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1: Hey, this is Matt Schultz from Cage the Elephant. 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
1: 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And many times a lot of the records that we write kind of in a cohesive way are all over the place. Hoping that this record feels like the band playing live, I definitely think that it is a good representation.

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